planning on leaving, right? The driveway's full. The cops are on the way. But the party rolls on. It's Live Line with Mason. 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

0: Throwback Thursday. Thank you so much for that request. We're going to play more bangers from the past later on. You just got to stay here. Also, Tame Impala, Loser, which is our second most requested right now and currently number one in the world on Spotify. If you subtract all the Dolly Parton songs like 9 to 5, Jolene, Here You Come Again, Islands in the Stream, they're all doing really, really well. People are calling for them, and we'll play them if you want it too. And the song, right after the break, we're going to tease you with this. This is an old thing that they do on the radio to keep you listening. The artist who sings it has a father who's a billionaire. He's the CEO of Groupon. Nepo baby, I don't know.
1: Secret sound.
0: You just got to be first to call us right now, correctly identifying the title and artist of this. Yeah, the title and artist. You got to be first to call us, correctly identifying what this sound is. We played it last night. Nobody came even close. Listen up. What is that? 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

From the Tri-County Weather Center today, sunny and 80. Tonight, clear and 56. For the weekend, Saturday, sunny, 81. Saturday night, 20% chance of showers after 1 a.m., cloudy and a low of 65. Sunday, sunny, 85. Sunday night, cloudy and 70. Your outlook for Monday, partly sunny and a high of 87. To see your extended weather forecast, visit our website, max983.net.

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1: AP News, I'm Ed Donahue. Federal Reserve Chair Kevin Warsh says inflation is still too high. The AP's Sagar Magani reports he's suggesting the central bank may need to boost interest rates to bring it down.
2: It's a more clear signal than Warsh has previously sent about his economic outlook. In his first high-profile speech at the Fed's annual conference in Jackson Hole, Warsh said data show inflation has cooled a bit.
3: They do not tell me that underlying trends have meaningfully improved.
2: In remarks provided by the Kansas City Fed, Warsh said the central bank must be confident underlying inflation is moving toward its 2% target.
3: Otherwise, we have work to do.
2: His remarks do not necessarily signal the Fed will raise rates at its meeting next month, but he did indicate rates may not be high enough to bring inflation under control. Sagar Magani, Washington.
1: A jury in Massachusetts deliberating in the murder trial of Lindsay Clancy asked to see a knife and empty pill bottles. Clancy is charged with killing her three young children. A judge granted a hearing to explore claims a man wants to recant allegations of sexual abuse years ago by Penn State assistant football coach Jerry Sandusky. Sandusky is now 82 and is in prison. 6 months after the start of the Iran war, the Trump administration is limiting an Egyptian bank's operations in the United Arab Emirates and accusing the financial institution of supporting Iran's leadership. Norway's King Harald V has died at 89. His son will replace him. In the few days since Dolly Parton died, her fans are responding by streaming.
4: Islands in the stream.
1: Data and analytics company Luminate found audio and video streams of Dolly Parton's songs jumped more than 2,000% to 26 million on the day of her death. More information at apnews.com. This is AP News.
5: I'm Damian Troisi, and this is Markets in a Minute. Stocks drifted higher in morning trading on Wall Street Friday. The S&P 500 index rose 0.1%. The Dow rose 0.2%. The NASDAQ Composite rose 0.1%. All three indexes are on track to notch weekly gains. Bond yields held relatively steady in the Treasury market, and oil prices fell. Several big technology stocks helped pull the market higher, including Apple and Microsoft. Gap surged after the retailer reported stronger profit for the latest quarter than analysts expected. Marvell Technologies slumped despite reporting encouraging financial results for its latest quarter. Markets gained ground in Europe and Asia. Damian Troisi, New York.
1: Celine Dion arrived in Paris for her first concerts since revealing her stiff person syndrome diagnosis. The 16 shows were run in September and October. Opening night, September 12th. I'm Ed Donahue, AP News.
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7: Culver police make a child solicitation arrest. I'm Rusty Nixon, Max 98.3 FM News. In April of 2025, the Culver Police Department began investigating a possible invasion of privacy after receiving reports of alleged communication between an adult woman and a juvenile man. Witnesses reported ongoing electronic messaging contact between Shannon Hoffman, 38, and a 15-year-old minor. Despite a valid protective order prohibiting communication between them, an initial investigation took place. Evidence was gathered to support the allegations of ongoing electronic messaging, some inappropriate, including messages being sexual in nature and nude photographs. A follow-up interview was conducted with the minor and his parents, with a subsequent forensic interview being conducted. Search warrants were sought for the minor's electronic device and involved social media accounts for both, which were later analyzed with the assistance of the Marshall County Sheriff's Department. Hauptmann was later interviewed regarding her alleged involvement, and a search warrant was obtained for her electronic device, which was later examined with the assistance of the Marshall County Sheriff's Department. Investigation included interview statements, examination of data from the search warrants, and a probable cause affidavit was filed with the Marshall Superior Court, resulting in an arrest warrant for Hauptmann on charges of child exploitation, child solicitation, possession of child pornography, dissemination of matter harmful to a minor, and invasion of privacy. Hauptmann, who now resides in Winnemac, was arrested on August 23rd at 4:15 p.m. when she was located in a vehicle in the area of State Road 10 and State Road 17 in Culver. She was taken to the Marshall County Jail. Suspects are considered innocent until proven guilty in a court of law. As students across Indiana return to campus for the new academic year, Governor Mike Braun's statewide tuition freeze is making college more affordable at all 15 of Indiana's public colleges and universities, including main and regional campuses. At Braun's request, Indiana's public higher education institutions froze tuition and mandatory fees for in-state undergraduate students for the 25-26 academic year. They'll continue that freeze through this year, the 26-27 school year. All 15 institutions responded by committing to a 0% increase in tuition and mandatory fees for in-state undergraduate students for two consecutive academic years. The statewide tuition freeze applies to all 15 of Indiana's public colleges and universities, including main and regional campuses. About 100 Indiana State Police troopers took part in a Mr. Beast YouTube video featuring a 12-hour manhunt. Video titled, "I Got Hunted by 100 Real Cops," follows YouTube creator Jimmy Donaldson and four friends, Mr. Beast, of course, as they try to avoid the troopers for 12 hours with $500,000 on the line. Troopers ultimately won that challenge. ISP says the troopers participated while off duty and the agency was compensated for the use of its equipment. Video had more than 24 million views as of Sunday. I'm Rusty Nixon, Max 98.3 FM News. 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Friday night, it's our Friday night Max 98.3 football game of the week, and we go to Plymouth. They take on Lakeland for the first time in both schools' history in football. Tom Wogerman's no stranger to Plymouth football. He's had successful runs at Goshen, Wallace, especially at Northridge. He's gained kind of a reputation as a mad scientist of defense, but he's more worried about his team this week.
4: Scheme-wise, we're going to play it pretty close to the vest because we just got so much young dudes playing this game that it was this when you step out onto that platform on a Friday night and you've never been there before, like we had 18 guys on Friday, they were pretty wide-eyed, and so hopefully the game starts to slow down.
7: 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And don't forget, Saturday morning, 7 o'clock, the Saturday Morning Coaches Show. We'll go around the county, talk to the coaches about their Friday night matchups. That all coming up this weekend. 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
8: 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Call with questions 574-566-2113. Board started weaker in most areas, but I tell you what, through the mid-morning part of the session, we've turned it around, going from double digits down on soybeans up to about a penny or two higher. Corn's only down 2 to 3 right now. Wheat markets, double digits higher again. Chicago, KC, and almost seeing Minneapolis get into that same general vein. So there are still concerns out there on the supply side, especially on the wheat with the situation in Black Sea, but otherwise headlines are few and far between. Weekly export sales report this morning, not bad. We're continuing to hear more demand come out of China. Weather dry for the rest of this week and weekend. Next chance of decent rain in northern Indiana probably holds off till the second half of next week. I'm Ryan Martin.
9: This is Hoosier Ag Today's Friday Farm Market Preview. Mixed markets yesterday. Chicago wheat continued strong based on headlines, specifically out of the Black Sea area. Carl Setzer from Katsas Ag Consulting. I suppose we'll take a look at those headlines once again and see what they're suggesting.
10: Yeah, today's trade, I do believe, Andy, will be driven by the headlines once again, and more than likely emotion, more than true fundamentals. We have had a really good week of gains. The managed money crowd has showed up late in the session every day, giving us some support, especially on wheat and soybeans. Corn, a little bit of a laggard this week, however, still trading pretty firm. One thing we're going to look at next Monday, month end, quarter end, first notice day on the September contracts could create for a choppy session, especially as we get towards the end of today's trade.
9: That's Carl Setzer, and I'm Andy Eubank. Who's your ag today? 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
11: This is a Bloomberg Money Minute. The U.S. labor market in the first 3 months of this year was a little bit weaker than first reported. Now we're showing a downshift in hiring. The Bureau of Labor Statistics is lowering payroll additions up to March by 79,000 jobs. The new chairman of the Federal Reserve, Kevin Warsh, says his policymakers have, quote, work to do to get inflation lower, closer to the Fed's longtime target of 2%. Now, he did not signal whether he would support an interest rate hike to do that, but on Wall Street, investors, while still cautious, are hiking their bets that there will be a rate hike this year. And stocks are higher. Right now, the Dow, the NASDAQ, and the S&P are all nearly 0.5% higher. Oil a little bit lower at $83 a barrel. And Eli Lilly's diabetes drug Mounjaro, already used by a lot of people as a popular GLP weight loss drug, has gotten the approval of the FDA to treat serious heart problems, too. Tom Busby, Bloomberg Radio.
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0: From the Tri-County Weather Center today, sunny and 80. Tonight, clear and 56. For the weekend, Saturday, sunny, 81. Saturday night, 20% chance of showers after 1 a.m., cloudy and a low of 65. Sunday, sunny, 85. Sunday night, cloudy and 70. Your outlook for Monday, partly sunny and a high of 87. To see your extended weather forecast, visit our website, max983.net.

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1: I'm Ed Donahue with an AP News Minute. There is a change in leadership in Norway. Norway's Prime Minister Jonas Gahr Støre announced King Harald V has died. He was 89. The popular king modernized the royal house, but refused to follow in the footsteps of other aging monarchs by abdicating. His son now becomes King Haakon VIII. The Prime Minister and cabinet members joined hundreds of Norwegians gathered outside the royal palace to lay wreaths and pay tribute to the late king. Harald went into exile in the U.S. as a child during the Nazi occupation of his homeland and refused a string of European noblewomen to marry his school sweetheart. Harald's daughter-in-law, now Queen Mette Marit, faced renewed scrutiny over her connections to Jeffrey Epstein. She is not accused of any wrongdoing. She apologized for the situation she put the royal family in Norway in. More information at apnews.com. I'm Ed Donahue.
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0: From the Tri-County Weather Center today, sunny and 80. Tonight, clear and 56. For the weekend, Saturday, sunny, 81. Saturday night, 20% chance of showers after 1 a.m., cloudy and a low of 65. Sunday, sunny, 85. Sunday night, cloudy and 70. Your outlook for Monday, partly sunny and a high of 87. To see your extended weather forecast, visit our website, max983.net.

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1: I'm Ed Donahue with an AP News Minute. Thousands of protesters are rallying on the National Mall in support of voting rights and racial justice ahead of the midterm elections. Jotika El-Edi is founder of Win with Black Women.
2: If you look back 63 years ago, we are facing much of what everyone who marched here 63 years ago was facing, and at a level that is exasperated in many ways, because we would have thought that we have come much further.
1: Reverend Al Sharpton brought up Martin Luther King.
3: Don't pervert the dream, because after you dream, you wake up, and you confuse those of us that have dreamed the dream with being woke. We're woke with the dream. Don't apologize for being woke.
1: The event harkens back to King's March for Freedom in Washington for jobs and freedom in 1963. I'm Ed Donahue.
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0: From the Tri-County Weather Center today, sunny and 80. Tonight, clear and 56. For the weekend, Saturday, sunny, 81. Saturday night, 20% chance of showers after 1 a.m., cloudy and a low of 65. Sunday, sunny, 85. Sunday night, cloudy and 70. Your outlook for Monday, partly sunny and a high of 87. To see your extended weather forecast, visit our website, max983.net.

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0: This is The TJ Show, and it's Friday, August 28th, 2026. Enjoy the rest of the month while you have it, Jabo. Savor these last days.
2: Appreciate it.
0: Kenny, hi.
3: Thanks.
0: Hello, Heather.
4: Hello.
0: And I woke up, and I saw that my wife had left garbage bags, full garbage bags, in the kitchen. And I know that's a very heavy hint that she'd like them to not be there when she wakes up.
4: That's right.
0: And so I could either leave them there and risk a dog ripping it open and making it a whole lot worse, or I just do what I've been hinted at. And so I did that. I took it all out. And then I even went a step further. I took the recycling. There were boxes of recycling. I threw those out. And no one said anything about it. You know? I didn't get a message back from my wife, Jess, like, hey, thanks. Not that it really mattered. But as we were leaving the house, and as I was passing the recycling and the garbage bins, I just thought I'd bring it up. And she got upset with me for bringing it up. And so what started here was something called a chore war, where in a relationship, you sort of war about who's doing more chores and who's doing them better.
4: No.
5: You know, there's the saying, if a tree falls in a forest and no one can hear it, did it really fall? The same goes for if you do a chore at home and don't get the credit for it, did the chore really get done?
0: Yeah, who took out all the garbage bags?
4: Yeah, the chore got done when the bags ain't there.
1: Hey, Jess, it seems like we're having a chore war right now.
6: Yeah, well, I didn't know if maybe I would wake up to a little text being like, wow, Jess, the house looks amazing. You cleaned up the whole thing.
0: Now, that didn't dawn on me because the problem with our house is that our kids are so messy that even when my, and don't tell my wife Jess this, but even when she cleans, it doesn't look like anyone cleaned. So it's just less messy.
4: Less messy is better than messy messy.
0: Right, but do you send a text, hey, thanks for making it less messy?
4: Well, if you know that's the standard, that's where it's at because of the kids, then yeah, you acknowledge that.
0: So if anything's done, then I should send the text.
4: Hey, the house looks good.
0: Yeah, okay. The house looks livable.
6: Amazing. How late did you stay up doing that? Instead, I woke up to nothing.
1: Yeah, and I... pretty early in the day, I was expecting a text maybe saying, hey, thanks for taking out the two huge boxes of recycling and two massive trash bags.
6: Yeah, thanks for doing that.
1: Yeah, thank you for cleaning the kitchen.
6: Yeah, I'm glad we had this talk. Seems like everything's even now.
1: Well, it was a chore war. Who did the bigger chore?
6: Me, for sure.
1: Oh, really?
6: Oh, yeah.
0: That's a quick acknowledgement of a victory. There was no thought put into that one.
6: Clean the whole kitchen, and I clean the toilet.
0: Oh.
1: No, I just don't. I don't use it.
6: What? What do you mean you don't use it?
0: I was really flailing at this point.
4: I'm like, what?
0: I was looking for a life raft. But it is sort of true.
1: I have other places.
6: Do you wear a diaper?
1: No, I try to keep it out of the home.
6: Okay, that's weird.
0: I am at work a lot, guys. You know, what do you think?
1: I need to do everything I can to get every point I can.
6: Well, this is not earning you more points.
1: All right, well, I guess I'll let you win the chore war.
6: Yeah, I win that every day, literally. Every day.
5: There is the winner of the chore war in our home, my wife, Jess.
4: Yeah, you didn't let her win. She actually won that one.
0: Hey, that's a referee's assessment, and take it for what it's worth. This is The TJ Show.

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If you miss us in the studio, leave a message. Either way, we want to get your voice on the show. We would love to hear from you. Can't wait for it.

0: This is the TJ Show. We've got Kristen in Fort Walton, Florida. Hey, is that you, Kristen?
1: Yes.
0: You heard me playing back that little interview I did with my wife, Jess. We had a bit of a chore war. She left some bags full of garbage in the kitchen. I took them out early in the morning. I thought, hey, maybe she'll send me a text and say thanks. No, she didn't. And so when it came up later in the day, she said, well, I cleaned the whole house. Why didn't you say thanks about that? We got into a chore war. Turns out she won. She did more work. You wanted to comment on that. What did you want to say, Kristen?

0: would like to say is, in Jess's defense, when you have children, it's cleaning the house. You made a statement that said that it doesn't look like it's clean sometimes, but all the time, when you have children, it's cleaning the house is like brushing your teeth with Oreo cookies.
1: Yeah, is that what it is? Because, yeah, I did say that she said she cleaned up, but when we clean our house, it's still sort of messy.
2: I love that analogy.
0: Yep, that's that Oreo cookie left behind from them children.
1: Right, mm-hmm. Right. Okay, so I need to...
0: My daughter's 14, so since it's 14, I pay her to do the chores.
1: You do? You could do that?
0: Absolutely.
1: She's capable? Because my kids...
0: She could, yeah.
1: They're barely capable of doing anything other than eat snacks.
0: I started at 10, teaching her to do her own laundry, so she does her own laundry now, too.
1: Nice. That's possible?
3: Kristen, your daughter, who's 14, she has it pretty good. Like, my mom taught me to do my laundry when I was 9, and then chores after that, and she didn't pay me not 1 cent to do chores in the house that she paid bills in, as she made it very clear to me and my brother.
1: Yeah, well, that
3: so
1: sounds,
3: you're a good mom.
1: Sounds like a good deal to have J-Bo as your kid.
0: Yeah. Well, my mom used to do the same thing, and whenever I'd say, do we get chore money? She said, you ate last night, didn't you?
3: Hello. You got clothes on, don't you?
1: Wow. Hey, are you available for consultation, Kristen?
0: Absolutely.
1: Serious? Okay.
0: All the time.
1: Great. Well, how about your child?
0: She does the dishes at night, too. She does the dishes at night. It's her responsibility for dishes at night after my stepdad cooks. Yeah, she does all of the household dishes.
1: Kristen. Okay, let me talk this over with my wife. I'm not sure she's going to be okay with this, but I would love it if I could somehow hire you to teach my kid to do what your kid's doing. Thank you very much for this. This is great. This is very hopeful.
0: Yes.
1: Okay.
0: Well, you got to teach them early, because if you don't, I mean, they have nothing to look forward to. And then whenever they get jobs, and their bosses are like, I need you to do this, and I need you to do that. And then you get these kids nowadays that all they like to do is they whine and they cry. And I tell my daughter, you can whine and cry all day, and the dishes will sit there all day, and they will wait for you until you're done. And then you can get back to your job and then go about your day. But right. Until you finish them dishes, your day doesn't continue.
1: I'm going to take back my whole consultation thing, because I can see what's going to happen. My wife's going to have to train me, too, and I don't want any of that.
3: You need some training.
1: Way too tough, Kristen. Okay, listen, we love you for listening. You have an amazing weekend.
0: You too. Thank you.
3: You take care, Kristen.

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0: 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This is the TJ Show, our news. It sounds a little bit different around here. Kenny reads through every story he can find, and then he brings us the most interesting ones. Kenny, what's been happening in the world?
1: A man bought 162 identical tickets for a single pick four lottery drawing.
0: Identical tickets?
1: Yes, all the same numbers. 162 times over and over and over again. He won a record-breaking $811,000.
2: Nice. Good for him.
3: How much did he spend?
1: $339 for the 162 tickets.
3: The investment, and I use that word loosely, it was worth it.
0: That's a risky move. I would think if I were to play that many tickets, I'd want all different numbers.
1: Yeah, you'd want to kind of spread it out, probably give yourself a better chance of winning. But this guy had a feeling about these numbers, which were 1, 7, 3, and 1. And indeed, it hit. Not only that, but somebody at the store overheard the guy talking to the clerk about these numbers and his belief in these numbers. The guy also bought the same numbers.
0: Get out of here.
1: Nice. He won for, I think it was...
0: probably a similar amount, right?
1: $25,400,
3: nice. According to lottery officials.
1: It's not clear how many tickets this guy won, but it was because of this one guy talking about his numbers and what he was doing. The guy said, well, I might as well try it for myself.
0: Could you imagine that? That's amazing. I'd be curious to know what made him want to play those numbers. What was the feeling he got? Where did he get it from? Was it in a dream? Can you reach out to him?
1: I will try, but
3: we
1: try
3: to get that guy down.
0: Yeah, we try to get everyone on the show, so that'd be great.
1: I mean, there's one quote in this entire article, and it was, I was excited, of course. That's the only quote in this article from the man who won all of this money. And then they didn't talk to the guy who won the second amount. But yeah, he obviously had a feeling, and it worked out for him this time around.
0: We need to get journalists back that ask more than one question. How are you feeling, sir? Excited. Great, print it. But they've got so much to do, that's all they can get to. I mean, come on. There's a lot of questions to ask this guy.
3: The TikTok version of news.
0: Right. Kenny, what else you have?
1: A $1 million yacht was launched into the water and sank 15 minutes later.
0: Oh. Ooh, that's not good.
3: Oh,
1: not so good.
0: Yikes.
1: Yeah.
3: Not my boat.
0: Thankfully. How does that even happen?
1: So they're investigating the cause of this, but my suspicion is somebody who's been around boats for most of my life, they may have forgotten to put the drain plug in the boat. All boats come with a drain plug.
0: What is that?
1: It's to allow water to escape the boat when you take it out of the water. There's several reasons why you would want to do this. I just know that's something we always did if we took our dad's boat out of the water, take the drain plug out, better remember to put it in before you put the thing back
0: in. So it would be just like a hole in the boat.
1: Yeah, the water would rush in and then the boat would sink, and that's exactly what you saw in this video here.
3: It goes to show you that it doesn't matter the size of the item or the thing, everything has an Achilles heel. Imagine, like, it's a little plug that took out an entire yacht.
0: How do you live with that one? Like, I forgot to screw that in.
1: Thankfully, the captain of the boat, the owner of the boat, a couple of crew members were all on the boat as it sank. They had to jump overboard, but were able to swim to shore without any injury. So nobody's hurt, but yeah, million-dollar yacht at the bottom of the ocean.
0: Well, Kenny, don't do that in the boat that your dad has.
1: No.
3: It's a new reef for the fish.
1: Try to be responsible.
0: Yeah, you know what? At the pet store, they got those little things you buy. That's one of those.
3: Yeah, I love it.
0: Kenny, thank you for keeping us somewhat informed.
1: That's what's happening.

0: This is the TJ Show. If you were listening at this time yesterday, you heard J-Bo share something that really made her day.
1: Mm-hmm.
0: A friend of hers randomly reached out, sent a really encouraging text message just out of the blue.
1: Yeah.
0: It made you feel so good.
1: Yeah, it made me feel seen and loved. I appreciated it.
0: And we found through that discussion, it's the rare thing that a friend will take the initiative to just send a randomly encouraging text for no reason. Our producer, Heather, well, I'll play what she said yesterday at this time.
2: I mean, it's really nice and all, but, like, I would never send a message like that.
0: Well, thank you for sharing that and being very honest. Now, why not?
2: I don't know. I just don't think it's, I mean, I don't think it's necessary. I mean, people know that I love them and appreciate them.
0: So, Heather very clearly said, doesn't need to do it.
1: Yeah, she's like, I ain't doing that.
0: Nope.
1: That's weird.
0: And so, we challenged her yesterday. We said, hey, can you just text a friend and try it and see what the results are? And you did, right?
2: I did. I did do that, yes. Three of my bestest friends.
0: So you went above and beyond. And didn't just do one.
1: Overachiever? Way to go.
0: That's great.
2: I think they all need to know that I love them. Oh, okay. You know?
0: So shall we see what the results were?
2: Yes.
0: Would you read through the response? Did everyone respond to your encouraging text?
2: All three responded, yes.
0: Could you please read the text that you sent? And was it different for each person?
2: No, I just sent one generic one. I didn't have time.
0: No.
2: Or the mental capacity to send three different ones.
1: But were they honest and from the heart?
2: Yes.
1: The words that you said.
2: Okay.
0: These same words apply to all three.
2: Yes.
0: Go ahead, Heather. Read those.
2: I said, hey. Hey, just wanted to let you know that you are a wonderful friend, and I am grateful to have you in my life. Love you, with a little kissy emoji.
0: That is
1: super nice. Yeah.
2: The first to respond was my friend Patrick. He said, love you too. What's up? Everything okay?
0: So it's so unusual.
2: Yeah, he was concerned, I think, for my mental health.
0: Okay, that's one.
1: Your well-being, yeah.
2: Dawn was the second one to answer. She, too, said, love you too, friend. Are you okay? What's going on?
0: It's so out of the norm for what you do and how you...
2: I answered her and said, can a friend just send an appreciation text? And she just laughed. And that was the conversation.
0: Wow, no response.
2: No follow-up.
0: No appreciate you, too.
1: That's hilarious.
0: Yeah, people are weird.
1: Yeah, they feel uncomfortable when they receive some love.
2: My last friend, Jamie, she responded. She said, aw, gee, thanks, smiley face. How was Chicago? And that was it. And just skipped right past it.
1: No questions asked.
0: Now that you've sent these encouraging texts randomly to the people that you do really love, how do you feel?
2: Well, Jamie's not getting one ever again, because she just kind of skipped over it.
0: Right.
2: She doesn't care, apparently. At least my other two friends were, like, at least concerned about me, because, like, I mean, it was out of the norm, so that was nice.
1: Right.
0: Do you feel embarrassed at all?
2: A little. It was weird. Yeah, I don't know.
1: But wait, you just said you would do it again.
2: I would.
1: Love you, and they appreciated it. So how did that make you feel, their response to you?
2: It makes me feel good that I was able to do something nice for them.
1: Did you feel like they love you because the way they responded and they said they appreciated it?
2: Yeah. I mean, I like the response back, too.
1: Okay.
2: So it was good. It did feel good.
0: Try to encourage one another. The world needs more of this, J-Bo.
1: You did great. Yes, TJ, it does.
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4: I'm Ed Donahue with an AP News Minute. The Artemis II astronauts who flew around the moon earlier this year received the nation's highest space honor, the Congressional Space Medal of Honor.
5: It's the hot thing. Space is the hot thing.
4: President Trump says NASA has more big things planned.
5: We're going to be looking at Mars very shortly. In fact, you're already partially there. A lot of work's been done, and that seems to be the next frontier. You'll be stopping on the moon, and you're going to be going to Mars. What excitement.
4: Commander Reid Weissman, pilot Victor Glover, Christina Cook, and Canada's Jeremy Hansen became the first astronauts to travel to the moon in more than half a century, coming within 4,000 miles while test driving NASA's new Orion capsule. President Trump used the occasion to announce the creation of a U.S. Space Academy for the Space Force, as well as NASA and the commercial space community. More information at apnews.com. I'm Ed Donahue.
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3: From the Tri-County Weather Center today, sunny and 80. Tonight, clear and 56. For the weekend, Saturday, sunny, 81. Saturday night, 20% chance of showers after 1 a.m., cloudy and a low of 65. Sunday, sunny, 85. Sunday night, cloudy and 70. Your outlook for Monday, partly sunny and a high of 87. To see your extended weather forecast, visit our website, max983.net.

0: 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This is The TJ Show. We all have a favorite spot. We love going out to lunch together and catching up. It's good to get out of the office with the people that you work with every day. I like hanging out with you guys.
1: Me too.
0: And so we've been going to this cafe for quite a while, and I always tip them. I really love the service there. I think they're so great to us and everyone who comes into this shop. They seem like they really care about their customers. And so Kenny is behind me in line, and he sees that I tip them. And he goes, eh. And I said, what's wrong, Kenny? And explain yourself. Go ahead.
1: Well, I was surprised that you tip them every time that you go. So I was curious, and I started when we first went there. I was tipping them
0: Over 6 months ago.
1: Yeah. So I was tipping them every time we went. And then I heard from J-Bo that she stopped tipping them.
2: You going to throw me under the bus?
1: Yeah, well,
2: we're talking about you right now. We're not talking about me.
1: We've talked about that, but you did inspire me. Well, I'm like,
0: Oh, wait, I didn't know J-Bo stopped tipping, too.
1: But I don't know if that's still the case. Now, this place has often referred to us. I haven't tipped there in quite some time.
0: I didn't know that.
1: This place, they know everybody else on the show's name except for mine. Why am I still tipping? So I stopped.
2: Mad salty, bro.
0: That's strange.
1: Is it?
0: Yeah. It is. Like, do you expect like baristas to know your name?
1: When all my friends' names are known
2: and I'm
1: the one guy that they don't remember, why me?
0: So you're in a way you're punishing them because you are a generous person from what I know.
1: Yes. I'm happy to tip for great service and a great product.
2: And they provide both?
1: They do.
0: So they got your name wrong.
2: Not wrong. They forgot the man's name.
0: Sure, but like, do you know how many people go into a cafe every day?
2: But he's been going there for like 6 months twice a week.
0: I know, but to me it's a shock if they even know your name at all.
1: But they know all of your names, and then
0: I'm surprised by it every time.
1: Embarrassment. We are
2: not surprised. They should know my name.
1: I don't know how surprised you are, because almost every time when you're next to me and they go, I'm sorry, what's your name again? You laugh, or somebody busts my chops. Like, forgot you again, Kenny. You know, so I don't know. So there was all of this compounding, and I decided a while back that I was going to stop tipping. But now perhaps I have to change my tune.
0: Don't you think there's a bit of ego there?
1: It's partially the reason.
0: Anyway, I interviewed the barista who you've been stopping your tipping with, and we're going to play that in a few moments. So
2: that's so insane.
0: That's the next part of this. Now,
1: yeah, TJ hung back after we all left.
2: That's so insane.
0: After I found this out, I immediately went to the source to find out what she thinks about the fact that she's no longer getting tips. And one of my favorite baristas, Elsa, we're going to hear from her in a few minutes on the TJ show.
1: She's the one that remembers me.
0: Yeah.

0: to tell on my friend, but do you know who Kenny is?
1: Oh, yeah.
0: I found out that he stopped tipping you guys. Have you noticed that?
1: I wasn't looking, but okay.
2: Did you know they don't look?
3: That's good to know.
2: What's the point if they're not seeing it? You know, way back in the day when you'd have a tip jar, you would always make sure that they would see you put the dollar or whatever it is inside the tip jar.
3: You should do good regardless if someone sees it or not, though, TJ.
4: Yeah, what do you say? What's the point? So you wouldn't tip if they didn't see it? Is that what you're saying?
2: No. I'm just saying, I know if you're going to tip, you should acknowledge, hey, I'm giving this to you because you did a great job.
0: You don't notice that kind of a thing?
1: I mean, I do, but with you guys, I kind of just, like, assume transaction over, move on, keep going. Because you always come in as a gaggle, so I got to get through you guys pretty quickly.
0: So you haven't noticed that he stopped tipping you guys?
1: No, I didn't. It's a little disappointing, Kenny. It's a move.
3: What'd you say?
2: It's a bleep move.
3: Thank you for clarifying that.
4: I read that loud and clear.
2: Yeah.
0: Well, the thing is, I think he is upset because I think you guys did forget his name at one point. It may have been you.
1: It wasn't me.
0: I just feel bad. I just want to apologize on his behalf since he doesn't care.
1: Yeah, let's all shame Kenny.
0: Are you okay with us hurting his feelings over this?
1: Absolutely.
2: Oh, that's good.
3: Oh,
2: so we
3: stop.
2: We have clearance.
1: Bring back cancel culture just for Kenny. Oh. Cancel culture with a K. Cancel Kenny.
2: Oh, she's now canceling you as a customer.
5: Oh,
2: Kenny,
5: gosh.
2: This has gone unexpected direction.
0: Okay, so it is offensive.
1: Deeply. Kenny, I'm sorry if there was something that happened that made you lose love for us, but now know that the feeling is mutual, and we're embroiled in a deep blood feud now. It'll be like the Capulets and Montagues. It's on site, so watch your back.
0: Well, great talking to you, Elsa.
1: Yeah, great talking to you, TJ.
0: Anyone made a Frozen joke with you recently?
1: Yeah, it keeps happening.
0: I'm sorry about that.
1: Thank you.
2: Yeah, our Elsa, people won't stop making Frozen jokes about
3: her
2: name.
3: You're about to get canceled because you brought that up, TJ.
2: Yeah, well, and now she's not getting tipped. It's not easy for Elsa sometimes. Yes, producer Heather.
6: Elsa was actually my second favorite barista, and now she's my first. So this is a good conversation.
2: Kenny, anything you'd like to say?
4: Elsa should know that I also struggle with my name. People constantly bring up Barbie or South Park every time that they meet
6: me. You're trying to find a common ground?
4: Yeah.
6: Okay.
4: So I can empathize with you there, Elsa, and I'm sorry. I will tip it. I'll tip you.
2: Okay. I like that. Yeah. This is good. Why don't you just tip Elsa and then let the rest earn your tip?
4: No, I'm coming in with like a briefcase full of cash next
6: time. Better not.
4: Dumping it in the tip jar.
2: Oh, this is the TJ Show. Sorry about that, Kenny.
6: No, you're not.

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0: This is the TJ Show, and our news, it sounds a little bit different around here. Our producer, Kenny, reads through every story he can find, and then he brings us the most interesting ones. Kenny, what's been happening in the world?
1: Neymar is probably one of the most recognizable soccer stars in the world.
0: Thanks for telling me about him.
1: Plays for the Brazilian national team. He's played in the Premier League. He's played in the Saudi League. He currently plays for the Santos FC club team in Brazil. So we're learning that Neymar received an inheritance from an anonymous billionaire who never even met him. Passed away, left his entire fortune to the soccer star.
0: Get out of here.
1: According to reports, that's what happened.
0: That sounds like one of those email scams where it's like, oh, so-and-so is leaving it. Really?
2: But it's true. If you feel moved by this story and it touches your heart, will you add me to your will?
0: They will.
2: Closed mouths don't get fed, TJ.
0: There's got to be someone who's
2: already
0: done that.
2: You don't receive because you have not asked.
0: All right, well, there you go. J-Bo, good request. You know, oftentimes people are making requests of the radio. Well, now
2: that's
0: it's the other
2: right.
0: way around.
2: You know what I'm saying?
0: Now the hosts are making requests of the listeners.
2: Yep. She's on the other foot.
0: Include J-Bo in your will. Go ahead.
1: According to the reports, the billionaire left Neymar 6.2 billion Brazilian reals, which equates to about 1.1 billion U.S. dollars.
0: Oh, my goodness.
3: Wow.
1: And I should also mention that Neymar is reportedly worth over $300 million himself.
3: Oh, so he needs it.
2: Do you have any requests, TJ?
0: I mean, you keep your radio on and listen to the show.
2: Give me TJ's half of his will.
1: Yeah, now we don't know who the billionaire is, but according to these reports, the reason this billionaire gave the money to Neymar is because he identified with him on a personal level. It's also been reported that the anonymous donor is believed to be a childless person and single. He deeply admired Neymar's bond with his father that reminded him of his own relationship with his father. So that's what inspired the gift.
0: Kenny, what else do you have?
1: There's this trend of social media influencers that do these kindness tests in public. They'll ask people for help, and then if the person gives them help, then they'll say, I actually don't need help. Here's a whole bunch of money. Thanks for being so kind.
0: Mm-hmm.
1: There's a story of that situation here. A guy who goes by MD Motivator on social media, he ran into a guy who really was down on his luck. Curtis Dixon literally just had his utilities shut off. He was on his way to a pawn shop to pawn off his wedding ring so he can get his lights turned back on.
0: Mm.
1: MD Motivator was posing as a blind man, asked for help. He said, could you help me up, sir? Curtis helped him without a problem. Even asked for money. Curtis says, I don't have any money now, but I'll have some on the way out of the pawn shop. I'll give you a few bucks. Comes to find out he's this influencer, and this man, MD Motivator, gave Curtis, not only did he pay for his lights to get turned back on, he gave Curtis a $5,000 cash gift. He also got $2,500 from the gold shop. He got a brand new car and eventually an incredible $100,000 raised by people around the world.
0: Oh, my goodness.
1: Giving to a GoFundMe campaign.
2: Just for helping this young man who was pretending to be blind?
1: Right.
2: Wow.
1: Yeah, and this guy, he was really down on his luck. He found the perfect person who needed help.
0: Glad that worked out.
1: Yes.
0: Mm-hmm. That's
1: good
0: awesome.
1: Good job, Curtis. Good job, MD Motivator.
0: Kenny, thanks for keeping us somewhat informed.
1: That's what's happening.

0: This is the TJ Show. You know, I was out in the park the other day, and I was finding people with their dogs. People love their dogs. And I started asking questions about their animals, and I found this one guy. And I learned so much about his cute little puppy.
1: Is your dog going to hurt me if I pet him?
2: No, not at all.
1: Do you want me to take that from you?
2: This?
1: Yeah, I'll throw it out for you.
0: It was the poo bag. I was just offering to do a nice thing.
3: No, you're kind.
2: No, I'm good, thanks.
1: You sure? No, because I feel bad. You know, we're talking, and you're in the middle of your day. I just want to do a nice thing for you.
2: I appreciate that, but I got it. Thank you.
0: He wouldn't take the help. I don't know why.
3: Man is like, listen, I do this every day, multiple times a day. I don't need you to help me.
4: Nobody's ever done that before, what you have just done. That's an odd thing.
0: I figured it would be. He was also in the middle of eating a snack bar, and I felt bad. I was like, I got him with a snack bar. The dog just went, and I was like, well, who wants to throw that out and deal with that while you're eating a snack bar?
2: What's with the dog? What's with the dog? Meaning, why do I have him? Or
1: yeah, just like what's with him?
2: Yeah, he's my good friend and companion. He keeps me company and sane. And we're out enjoying the beautiful weather. We're taking a little work break.
0: He's a little schnauzer. He had a mustache and everything.
3: Aww,
0: cute little
3: precious
0: haircut. Yep, gray.
1: What's your dog's name?
2: Muttley.
1: Very good-looking animal. Was that a part of why you picked him?
2: No. My dad got him from a rescue shelter 12 years ago, but he was used as a warm-up before they would fight pit bulls.
0: Can you believe that?
3: Oh, that's heartbreaking.
0: I didn't even know that was a thing. Apparently, there are dogs that are used as like a warm-up fighter.
2: He was the warm-up dog.
1: Do you know if he was like fighting the dogs?
2: He was fighting for his life, probably. He's not a tough dog. He's not a big dog, but
0: you know, I guess if he was my dog, I'd be sort of proud of him. I'm like, man, you're a tough animal. Good for you for getting through that somehow. But I just would hate to see any animal go through that.
3: Yeah, I would feel so sad for that dog.
0: And it's illegal, obviously. Yeah.
2: They used him to warm up, and then they would go, and fight their main match.
0: Oh, that is heartbreaking.
2: It is. So he was a rescue dog, and he was,
1: And he's so sweet.
2: Yes, he is.
1: Please let me throw this out. I'd be honored.
2: Come on,
1: he's a warm-up dog.
2: I got it.
0: Are you sure, man? I don't know why he wouldn't take it. He's got the bag dangling there. It's like, bro, let me just take it and throw it out for you. It's the least I could do for your warm-up puppy.
3: Listen, he's a tough dude with a tough dog. He can throw out his own trash.
0: Yeah, and he did. He walked away with
2: it. Appreciate it.
0: All right.
2: Thank you.
1: Thank you for taking the time to chat. And thank you for sharing that story, too.
2: You're very welcome.
1: What's your name?
2: I'm Nick.
0: See, every dog's got a story with it. That's why every time I see a dog, I go, what's with the dog? What's the story?
3: It.
0: My dogs have a story. Your dog? What's your dog's story? What's with your dog?
3: Oh, we found Skye on the side of the road.
0: Yeah?
3: Yeah, my husband Archie and I, we found her. Actually, some friends found her, and she was just running up and down, like, next to a busy highway in the rural parts of Oklahoma. And a friend picked her up, and then we linked up with her, and we have her now, so.
0: Yeah, it's a beautiful story. A little high strung, like it's still on the highway, right? Running back and forth.
3: Let me tell you how many times I wanted to take her back to that same spot. She was a hot mess.
0: No,
3: that is true. I almost did, but I did it.
0: No, that's good. That's good. By the way, if you've got a story with your dog, you're welcome to call anytime or reach out to us via email. Call us at what number, J-Bo?
3: 877-RADIO-TJ.
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1: I'm Ed Donahue with an AP News Minute. The Iran war has hit the six-month mark.
2: A notable milestone for a conflict President Trump long said would be over soon. About 2 weeks after it started.
3: We did a little excursion.
2: One the president said would last a few weeks. 4 months later.
3: I think it's going to go very quickly.
2: Democratic Senator Chris Murphy said the president kept promising.
4: None of it is real.
2: And the president now appears to have backed off pledges to make a deal with Iran.
3: We don't want to speak to them. We're not looking to meet or anything.
2: With his administration shifting the focus to economic pressure on Tehran. But the war's economic realities are being felt at home.
5: It's killing us.
2: Vietnam vet Ronald Bobek in North Carolina says he's pinching pennies to handle rising prices. Minister Brian Moss says there's frustration all around.
6: The war was supposed to be over within a month.
2: Sagar Magani, Washington.
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0: From the Tri-County Weather Center today, sunny and 80. Tonight, clear and 56. For the weekend, Saturday, sunny, 81. Saturday night, 20% chance of showers after 1 a.m., cloudy and a low of 65. Sunday, sunny, 85. Sunday night, cloudy and 70. Your outlook for Monday, partly sunny and a high of 87. To see your extended weather forecast, visit our website, max983.net.

0: 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Thanks for listening. This is the TJ Show. I want to welcome Andrew in Pennsylvania. Hey, Andrew.
1: Hello.
0: Andrew, you tried to do something very nice for your wife. Can you give me the quick backstory here?
1: Yeah, so I tried to set up a day trip to the beach, and it didn't quite go so well.
0: And now, why did you feel the need to plan a day trip with just your wife?
1: I kind of realized that we haven't really been doing anything together as a couple. We have two little kids. I want to kind of surprise her with something, and she's been talking about going to the beach, and we haven't been there in probably about a year or so. So I felt like we should set something up.
0: So you wanted it to be a surprise. And what was the ideal plan?
1: So the ideal plan was she goes into work Mondays and Fridays. So for a Friday, I called one of her coworkers, had them take her off work on a Friday, and I was going to surprise her on a Thursday and say, hey, what do you want to do tomorrow? And she said, well, I got to go to work. And I said, well, no, you don't have to. Let's go to the beach. That was the plan.
2: Aww.
0: Listen to this guy.
2: Andrew.
0: Listen to Andrew.
2: Way to plan
3: smooth
2: ahead.
0: Champion, right, Kenny?
3: Smooth operator.
0: J-Bo, how would that make you feel?
2: I love it.
0: Yep. And what happened when Friday came along?
1: Well, before Friday, I would say Wednesday or Thursday, her and our two kids got sick.
0: Okay, so that's part one.
2: You know, those two kids, man, they're just ruining plans.
0: Well, hold on, but that was only Wednesday, J-Bo. You know, kids could get better, and the plans can continue.
2: Man.
0: Okay, but then you get to Friday, and what happens?
1: Well, so she saves a lot of work when she goes into work on Friday. So when Friday came, she couldn't take off because she already saved work to go into work.
0: The plan's destroyed by two different angles. You know how J-Bo's husband is in the military, and you know when they set up what they're doing, they got to make sure the thing just gets destroyed. Well, this is what happened.
1: Yeah.
0: How are you feeling?
1: When the kids were sick, I already knew it wasn't going to happen, so I had to let her know on Wednesday.
2: Aww.
1: So, I mean, she felt really bad because she knows that. I work for myself, by myself, so me trying to carve out some time, she knew that it was, you know, a big deal, and she felt bad, but I wasn't, like, mad at her or anything like that.
0: Okay, real quick, let's have a little chat. Andrew,
1: yep.
0: You can't give up on this, okay? Everyone here just got excited for you with the first half of the story. Everyone's equally disappointed for the second half of the story. But you intentionally trying to carve out time with your wife is one of the best ideas you could possibly do.
3: Points for effort.
1: Well, I appreciate it.
0: Well, no, you got to follow through now, okay?
2: Yeah, for sure.
1: I'll follow through. I got to come up with another plan.
3: There's always bowling, too, Andrew.
0: No, don't listen to Kenny. Kenny's got work
2: to
0: do.
2: Yeah.
0: Andrew, so keep on.
1: I'm a bowler myself.
0: Oh,
1: so.
0: No, don't do that.
3: You bowl a good game, you know, she'll think that's hot.
0: All right, hold on.
2: Even Andrew knows that.
0: Hold on.
2: That's not true.
0: We're not done here yet. More with Andrew. It's coming up in a few moments on the TJ Show.
4: What a matchup we've got, folks. Just nonstop action. The energy is electric and the fans are all in. An intense game like this calls for a Coca-Cola. Ah, crisp and refreshing. That's a game changer. Yeah, that taste scores every time. And just like that, they're back at it. Passionate fans and an ice-cold Coca-Cola. 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No matter the team, no matter the sport, everyone knows fan work is thirsty work. Enjoy a Coca-Cola.

0: This is the TJ Show. Just a few moments, we were talking with Andrew, who went through all this work, set up a whole week, even called his wife's boss to get her off of work. Mm-hmm. And then, you know, when Friday came along, the kids got sick. The wife couldn't get off the job because she had all this work planned. It just kind of fell apart. And it's a little discouraging when that happens, right, Jayla?
1: Yeah, very discouraging.
0: But the effort is seen and it's not lost. Like, just the fact that he's thinking about his wife, that's major points.
1: For sure. And he has to try again. Like, Andrew, you have to try again.
0: Yes, there was so much energy and excitement in the room because of just the mere fact you're planning and you're thinking mm-hmm. about your wife. What's your wife's name, by the way?
2: Jill.
0: Jill's got someone who's thinking about her. How exciting is that? Okay, producer Heather, now, there's a little history here. Let me just give a quick backstory. Producer Heather's been trying to get her husband, Lewis, to do exactly what you're doing for quite some time, Andrew.
3: I just wanted to know if maybe you could talk to my husband, Lewis. Maybe we could set up like a little like one-on-one time, maybe coach him a little bit, let him know what you did, and he could do the same thing.
2: I mean, I'm up for it. That's fine.
0: Andrew, you know when someone's eye starts involuntarily moving and there's something going on internally?
3: A little,
0: well, that was
3: a little twitch there.
0: It was just happening with Heather. I mean, she does want this. And I think most people in any relationship just want the other person to be thinking about them, right?
1: You want to be seen, for sure. And it sounds like you make your wife, Jill, feel seen, which is great, Andrew. So you can't give up. Are you going to try again? And if so, are you just going to let her know earlier so this way she can, like, plan her work accordingly?
2: Yeah, I think I'm learning that I just can't surprise her like the day before.
0: Have you ever done something like this before?
2: When we were dating, I was doing surprises and mm-hmm. stuff like that, but then work kind of took priority by accident, and then I just realized that, and we got to spend time together. First, it started out with a dinner, and I saw how happy she was when I made reservations to go out to dinner. Which maybe want to
1: up your game a little bit, huh?
2: Yeah, isn't it?
0: It's almost like an avalanche, right? It starts like as a little snowball, right? You think of your person, you do a little something, and it's this reciprocal dance that happens. Yeah.

0: know, she, you know, she wants it.
1: Yeah.
0: And, you know, she, what's the word I'm looking for?
2: No, you said it all. She wants it.
1: She wants it.
2: Yeah.
1: I get it. You're lighting a fire in her. Well, I'm just going to say, since my husband's not planning anything for me anytime soon, if you need a babysitter, I'm more than happy to have one couple have a good time.
2: Good. She's so giving.
1: Heather's doing community service work.
2: For other relationships. Yeah. Andrew, thank you so much. This is the TJ Show. Great job.

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0: This is the TJ Show, our news. It sounds a little bit different around here. Kenny reads through every story he can find, and then he brings us the most interesting ones. Kenny, what's been happening in the world?
1: 66-year-old Kent Broussard of Baton Rouge, Louisiana, is proving that it's never too late to chase your dreams. When he was a kid, he wanted to play tuba in the Louisiana State University Tiger Marching Band, but life took him elsewhere. He became an accountant, he raised a family, eventually retired.
0: Now, I also wonder, if you're thinking about playing the tuba, do you have like a moment where you go, what am I going to do with this thing? It's so big. I got to bring it around, and it's like it makes so that heavy. One sound, that mom, mom. Like, you really, to me, you've got to have a servant's heart if you're playing a tuba, right? Because you need a team of people to do it with, and I don't know that anyone looks for a solo tuba player, yeah. Unless no, you're in a cartoon. They have those in cartoons.
1: Mm-hmm. Yeah, they follow you around when you're having a bad day.
0: Okay, so what about...
1: So as a retired man, he decided to give his childhood dream another shot. He went back to school. He picked up the tuba again for the first time in decades. He trained, and he auditioned. A very tough, competitive audition process. The band director said he got no special treatment, but he made the cut. So now he is the oldest member of the LSU Tigers marching band by 41 years.
2: That's cool.
0: I didn't know you could be on. Well, I guess, yeah, if you go to college.
3: Yeah, you go to college. He's a freshman now again in college.
0: All right.
3: What I love is, like, if you watch the video, when they say he trained, this man did. He was walking, he was running, he was lifting weights. He's walking around his neighborhood with a tuba on his back and, like, taking lessons again. And good for him. That's awesome.
0: That is a sweet story.
3: Now he's an LSU Tiger.
0: Love it.
1: He said his goal is simple, to inspire others to step out of their comfort zone. And his advice for young people, try it. The only thing you can do is fail. Your only failure is not trying.
0: Kenny, what else do you have?
1: Trader Joe's. Very popular grocery store across the nation with over 600 stores across the nation, and they have a cult-like fan base. But why are people so obsessed with Trader Joe's? Why do they love it so much?
0: It's a great question. Yeah, you were there.
2: Yeah, I used to work there.
1: It's because Heather used to work there. Yeah, that's pretty much it.
2: People still walk to my store.
0: It's very colorful. They're constantly adding new snacks to the mix. I mean, who wouldn't love that?
1: Yeah, so there was a profile done on Trader Joe's of what's their secret sauce, for lack of a better term. Stores are small, the product selection is limited, and nearly everything is private label, and that makes it easier to shop and avoids choice paralysis and keeps prices low. They say, though, the real secret is the people. Trader Joe's hires naturally chatty, upbeat employees, trains them to engage with customers, and fosters a friendly, almost community-like atmosphere.
2: It's me.
0: I love it. It's one of my favorite places to go, and if you don't have one in your area, I'm sorry, but if you ever drive past one, check it out. It's a very unique, uplifting sort of place, and the people, they ask you how you're doing. It's
2: nice.
0: They
2: actually help you. Like, there's actually someone around to help you all the time.
3: You don't have to go looking for somebody.
2: Yeah.
3: They're just there.
0: Their bathrooms are so pretty. They get to try the soaps that they have there. It's wonderful. They don't cheap out on anything.
1: Yeah, experts say that the combination of affordable, unique products, a genuine human interaction, creates a sense of escapism. A shopping trip feels more like fun than a chore.
0: Hey, great. Those dried up mangoes, you ever have those?
2: No, they're good.
3: Yeah.
0: So good.
3: Store's not too big, so I don't mind walking around. Yeah,
0: Kenny,
3: it's not bad.
0: Thanks for keeping us somewhat informed.
1: That's what's happening.
0: Kenny, thanks for keeping us somewhat informed.
1: That's what's happening.
0: 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If you miss us in the studio, leave a message. Either way, we want to get your voice on the show. We would love to hear from you. Can't wait for it.

0: This is the TJ Show. Yesterday, I was getting my car serviced. And so I'm in the waiting room, and I hear those magical words. Mr. TJ, your car is ready.
1: Yeah.
0: And I get up, and a very nice man greets me. His name is Alex. And he goes through the whole thing. Hey, this is what we did to your car. He's talking. I have no idea what he's talking about. We changed his filter. That. Okay, great.
1: Smile and nod, right?
0: And I go, well, thanks so much. And at the end, he says, all right, you're going to get an email with a review survey, and I know you'll take care of me. And I go, how do you know that?
1: You said that?
0: No, I thought it. I thought it.
1: Oh, I was like, what?
0: How does he know that I'm going to take care of him? And so I said, oh, it's interesting you bring that up. And I did an interview with him because I've been, for a very long time, wanting to get the person asking me to review their services to review me, the customer, first. Hey, Alex.
2: Hey, how you doing?
0: Alex, you just helped me out, and you did a fantastic job at the car dealership that I just took my car to. Thank you for that.
2: Of course.
0: Now, at the end, you asked me for a review, and this happens to me all the time with all kinds of things.
2: Yes. Almost every dealer would ask you for a review after the end of service because it's the best way to get feedback on our service and what we've done.
0: So the first question I have is, why in the world are these reviews so important to the people who are asking for the reviews? Because they're everywhere.
2: Mainly from corporate. They just look down on you and they just see your reviews and that feeds right up to corporate.
0: Well, listen, you did a great job, but to me, I was hoping you could help me with one more thing.
2: Yeah.
0: Could you please give me, the customer, a review before I review you?
2: I can do that.
0: All right, great.
2: Honestly, you're awesome. It's, as far as the service goes, I mean, I'm having a pleasant experience with you and far as what you're doing right now and offering me this opportunity on the podcast.
0: Did I give you any trouble as a customer?
2: Not at all.
0: Was I annoying to look at as I walked in?
2: No.
0: Was I annoying in the waiting room?
2: No.
0: Okay, so how many stars out of 5 stars?
2: 5.
0: Really?
2: Yeah.
0: Totally unrelated, but I'm going to return the favor for your review when I get the email.
2: Of course. Thank you.
0: Do you have any questions for me about how I feel when that email pops up asking for a review?
2: No, not at all.
0: I'm always annoyed by it.
2: You are?
0: But it's not about you. It's just annoying that I have to do one more thing, and like now I have to review. But you're such a nice guy, I can't not review you now.
2: Right. Well, I get it because you leave the store. It's like you buy a car and then you're bombarded by messages and emails after the fact. And it's automated. You know, you're getting messages from emails and you're getting a text message. Like tomorrow, you're going to receive a text message and then the next day you're going to receive an email. Personally, I don't like it, but that's how they have the system. People get annoyed by it and they just don't click. They don't respond to it at all and they just delete it immediately when they see it.
0: Well, that's why I felt it was important to create this relationship here. Now I feel like I know you even better. Even if it's all automated, even if it's annoying, I'm going to go all in for you.
2: Thank you.
0: Great job, Alex.
2: Thank you. I appreciate it.
0: And there he is, a new pal, Alex. And I really care about him. And he did do a great job. When that email pops up asking me to review his services, I'm going to give it the best review I've ever given in the history of my life. And they're all going to love it. They're all going to be jealous of Alex.
1: You're a good man, TJ.
3: You're a 5-star man.
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1: AP News, I'm Ben Thomas. The Iran wars hit the six-month mark, and Sagar Magani reports it's
2: a notable milestone for a conflict President Trump long said would be over soon. About 2 weeks after it started,
3: we did a little excursion.
2: One the president said would last a few weeks. 4 months later,
3: I think it's going to go very quickly.
2: Democratic Senator Chris Murphy said the president kept promising.
4: None of it is real.
2: And the president now appears to have backed off pledges to make a deal with Iran.
3: We don't want to speak to them. We're not looking to meet or anything.
2: With his administration shifting the focus to economic pressure on Tehran. But the war's economic realities are being felt at home.
5: It's killing us.
2: Vietnam vet Ronald Bobek in North Carolina says he's pinching pennies to handle rising prices. Minister Brian Moss says there's frustration all around.
6: The war was supposed to be over within a month.
2: Sagar Magani, Washington.
7: The United Nations Maritime Agency says 19 seafarers have been killed and at least 6,000 remain stranded on hundreds of ships stuck in the region since the war began. Israeli airstrikes killed 5 people in Gaza and 3 in the West Bank. In this country, Federal Reserve Chair Kevin Warsh says inflation is still too high.
8: We must be confident that underlying inflation is moving to our objective, clearly and at sufficient speed. Otherwise, we have work to do.
7: Suggesting the Fed may have to raise interest rates in the coming months to bring inflation down. On Wall Street, Warsh's comments had the bond market swinging while stocks dipped. The S&P fell 0.2% on the day, the NASDAQ 0.5%, while the Dow dropped less than 10 points. All three indexes finished the week higher. Heading into the weekend, AAA puts the national average for a gallon of regular-grade gasoline just below $4.09 per gallon. This is AP News. Search and rescue efforts continue after the collapse of a glacier in the Himalayan mountains.
9: At Nepal's Rasuwa Hydro Power Plant, rescues pull out survivors caked in dark brown mud, and helicopters lift stranded people to safety after catastrophic floods on the Nepal-China border. While in Nuwakot, an official announces a flood warning on a handheld megaphone, saying, "Flood is coming to Rasuwa Gadi. Do not go forward, move backwards, stay away from the river." Nepal and China are racing to respond Friday after the flooding killed more than 470 people and left more than 1,500 missing. In contrast, on the Chinese side of the border, there was little information on survivors, although the death toll has been announced as 5. Both sides are concerned about more flooding, and officials have told rescuers to remain on high alert. I'm Charles de Ledesma.
7: The latest at APnews.com. I'm Ben Thomas. 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
11: An Indiana lawmaker is calling for action on utility regulation. I'm Rusty Nixon, Max 98.3 FM News. Northwest Indiana's Democratic House delegation, joined by ranking minority member of the House Utilities, Energy, and Telecommunications Committee, called on Speaker Todd Hudson to direct the General Assembly to investigate NIPSCO's response to the August 11th derecho that left hundreds of thousands of Hoosiers without electricity. Thousands for more than 2 weeks. State Representative Randy Novak from Michigan City issued a statement saying that he welcomed Governor Braun's call for an investigation into NIPSCO's handling of the recent widespread power outage, but felt, quote, the General Assembly needs to prioritize legislation regulating utilities and calling for, once again, quote, public hearings that will help the legislature gather information on what needs to be done to rein in the monopolies like NIPSCO that have failed in their duty to their customers. Novak went on to call on members of the General Assembly to take a, quote, long, hard look at the pain that rising, expensive utility bills are causing their constituents. In April of 2025, the Culver Police Department began investigating a possible invasion of privacy after receiving reports of alleged communication between an adult woman and a juvenile man. Witnesses reported ongoing electronic messaging contact between Shannon Hoffman, 38, and a 15-year-old minor. Despite a valid protective order prohibiting communication between them, an initial investigation took place. Evidence was gathered to support the allegations of ongoing electronic messaging, some inappropriate, including messages being sexual in nature and nude photographs. A follow-up interview was conducted with the minor and his parents, with a subsequent forensic interview being conducted. Search warrants were sought for the minor's electronic device and involved social media accounts for both, which were later analyzed with the assistance of the Marshall County Sheriff's Department. Hoffman was later interviewed regarding her alleged involvement, and a search warrant was obtained for her electronic device, which was later examined with the assistance of the Marshall County Sheriff's Department. Investigation included interview statements, examination of data from the search warrants, and a probable cause affidavit was filed with the Marshall Superior Court, resulting in an arrest warrant for Hoffman on charges of child exploitation, child solicitation, possession of child pornography, dissemination of matter harmful to a minor, and invasion of privacy. Hoffman, who now resides in Winnemac, was arrested on August 23rd at 4:15 p.m. when she was located in a vehicle in the area of State Road 10 and State Road 17 in Culver. She was taken to the Marshall County Jail. Suspects are considered innocent until proven guilty in a court of law. About 100 Indiana State Police troopers took part in a Mr. Beast YouTube video featuring a 12-hour manhunt. Video titled, I Got Hunted by 100 Real Cops, follows YouTube creator Jimmy Donaldson and four friends, Mr. Beast, of course, as they try to avoid the troopers for 12 hours with $500,000 on the line. Troopers ultimately won that challenge. ISP says the troopers participated while off duty and the agency was compensated for the use of its equipment. Video had more than 24 million views as of Sunday. I'm Rusty Nixon, Max 98.3 FM News. 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It's the Friday night football game of the week here on Max 98.3. Tonight, we head to Plymouth, and the Rockies take on Lakeland, the first ever meeting between the two schools in football. However, Lakeland head coach Tom Wogerman, he's no stranger to Plymouth football. He was a coach at Northridge, had great success. Goshen had success. Wauwatosa had success, mostly against the Rockies. Brent Corbett knows that.
4: Defensively, yeah, they fly to the ball. They're athletic. Yeah, I'm sure he's going to scheme something to take the ball out of Owen's hands and make someone else beat him. You know, he's an amazing coach that gets his kids fired up. I mean, 2 years ago or 3 years ago against Goshen, they came in with a linebacker playing quarterback and schemed us and beat us.
5: Yeah.
4: And, you know, it's hats off to him of getting his kids ready to go.
11: That's our Friday night game of the week, Plymouth versus Lakeland. 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Yes, go to YouTube, Sports of the Max. I'm Rusty Nixon, Max 98.3 FM, part of the winning team at Kankakee Valley Broadcasting.
5: Bean and wheat markets go higher again. This is Hoosier Ag Today's Thursday closing farm market report. Some profit taking in corn today, understood, but that wheat rally continued after limit up yesterday following first the Russia threats and then overnight actual strikes on Ukraine and the important export region at Odessa. Corn for September down 3 3/4, 5.10 1/4. December corn ends down 3 cents at 5.33 1/2. March 5.47 1/4, 3.5 cents lower. Novi beans, 12.68. That was a 2 cent bump. Jan up 2 1/4 at 12.83. September wheat, 7.42 3/4, up 12 1/4. October live cattle strong, up 2.15 at 2.12.92. October lean hogs, $80.62, down 27. I'm Ian to Eubank. Who's your ag today? 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
13: This is a Bloomberg Money Minute. Inflation is not slowing down. The words of Kevin Warsh, the head of the Federal Reserve Bank. And today he vowed to drive inflation lower to the central bank's longtime target of just 2%. That bolstered bets on Wall Street that the Fed may have to raise interest rates sometime this year. And that's why stocks ended the day slightly lower. The Dow was down 9 points, the S&P down 19. The Nasdaq took the worst of it, down 139. That's just 0.5% lower. Stubbornly high inflation pushing consumer sentiment for August a little lower, as measured by the University of Michigan. Eli Lilly's diabetes drug Mounjaro, already used by many as a popular GLP weight loss drug, has gotten the approval from the FDA to treat serious heart problems, too. And a sign of a downshift in hiring. The Bureau of Labor Statistics now says it's lowering payroll additions for the first 3 months of this year, again, this time by another 79,000 fewer jobs. Tom Busby, Bloomberg Radio.
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0: From the Tri-County Weather Center today, sunny and 80. Tonight, clear and 56. For the weekend, Saturday, sunny, 81. Saturday night, 20% chance of showers after 1 a.m., cloudy and a low of 65. Sunday, sunny, 85. Sunday night, cloudy and 70. Your outlook for Monday, partly sunny and a high of 87. To see your extended weather forecast, visit our website, max983.net.

0: 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This is the TJ Show, and we are always honored to be on your radio, but this moment is special. Yesterday, I tested my friends here, J-Bo, Kenny, Heather. I said, have you been listening to anything I've been saying about watermelons over the years that we've known each other? I have done extensive interviews about how to pick the best watermelon. We are in the heat of watermelon season.
1: You are a lover of watermelons.
0: And so I put you guys to the test. I said, would you join this competition? Would you go out, buy a watermelon, take everything I've taught you? Will you bring them back to me? And you all did it.
1: Yeah.
0: Three watermelons sitting in front of me, labeled 1, 2, 3. You guys know the numbers. I do not know whose watermelon is which.
2: Mm-hmm.
0: I'm going to now butcher them. I'm wearing rubber gloves because I am a watermelon butcher. I've been doing this for a lot of years.
1: Looking like the Blue Man Group with the blue gloves on.
0: And I'm going to try them all, and I'm going to rate them. Whoever wins gets the mystery prize from me. And
1: okay.
0: I told you, this prize would be life-changing. So here I am.
1: It's probably a book. TJ loves to get books.
0: I've got the first watermelon in front of me. Okay.
1: Watermelon number one.
0: Here we go.
1: Okay. Wow.
3: He's aggressive.
1: Why are you beating into the watermelon like that with a knife?
0: I karate chop my watermelons.
4: Be gentle with it.
0: Okay, here we go. Here's the split.
4: Nice cut, yeah. In that cross-section.
0: Whoa! This does look like a good one.
1: Wow.
0: Here we go. Here comes the next one. This is number two. Oh, this is the best day of my life.
2: What does it look like?
0: Here we go. It's a smallish watermelon.
1: It's round.
4: Does it have that nice yellow buttery spot that you gotta look for?
0: It does. It's not as big as the other one.
4: Okay.
1: All right.
0: Hold on. So I'm cutting into this. I'm starting to sweat,
1: guys. This one's a bit smaller.
4: That one's good.
0: This looks very good. It's very, man.
1: Nice.
0: Breast. Oh, my goodness. That's a good one, too.
1: Wow. Seedless or seed?
0: This is seedless.
1: Okay. All right.
0: Here comes watermelon number three. Ooh, that actually took a little extra out of my back. It was worth it.
1: You got to stay in the gym.
0: All right, here we go.
2: Do you like the look of this one, teacher?
4: A little lighter.
0: I'm actually, based on my watermelon experience, I'm going to guess this one has seeds.
1: Whoa!
0: Deep red.
4: That's a good one.
0: Oh my goodness.
1: Does it have seeds or seedless?
0: This is seeds.
1: How'd you know we have seeds?
0: Because of the shape, I'm used to it.
1: Oh, nice. You are a watermelon expert.
0: But this actually looks beautiful.
1: It's a deep, deep red?
0: Yes. Oh my goodness. I have my review.
1: You just got emotional eating that one.
0: This is very good.
4: One tier.
0: Here's what I will tell you. There's just this extra layer of quality to the right seeded watermelon. And they're disappearing. It's a rare thing to find these days. And so I have to say, watermelon number three is the star watermelon. But all of you have done a great job, and you've listened.
1: Awesome.
0: So I will award the prize now. Please tell me, who is watermelon number one?
4: Oh, that was mine. I looked for that buttery yellow spot.
0: Good.
4: And I found the heaviest one I could get, because remember, it had to be heavy.
0: Who is watermelon number two?
2: I got it from a farmer's market. I figured it would be fresh, and I did the look, lift, turn method that I learned from you.
0: And I
1: can't wait to get a book.
0: I said it would change your life. It's coming up in a few moments. What is it? You'll find out coming up on the TJ Show. Great job, guys.
4: Hey!
0: Wow.
2: Congrats, J-Bo.
4: Thank you.

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1: Watermelon Friday.
0: Yeah, I challenged
2: no one says that.
0: J-Bo and Kenny, producer Heather, to go pick a watermelon. Take everything I've taught you and see if it works. And although J-Bo used a slightly different method, still the winner, still victorious. But it was a very close call. And you guys, using the techniques you used,
2: Thank you, sir.
0: A very close watermelon race.
2: Thanks. I appreciate that.
1: Enough of this is a bad thing. I just want to point out that Kenny and I did it ourselves. We found the watermelons ourselves. J-Bo asked for help.
0: She asked an expert.
1: Which is fine. I just wanted to say it out loud.
2: Pause.
1: I just want to say it out loud.
2: You went to a grocery store.
1: I did.
2: Where there's watermelons. So technically you didn't find the watermelon yourself. But you did pick it out yourself.
1: That's what I meant.
2: I did find someone who sells watermelons. Mm-hmm. Kind of like a grocery store-esque. But TJ didn't say to use a certain method. There weren't any rules. He said, use what I've taught you. And TJ talks about reaching out to people who know their stuff.
0: Oh, yeah.
2: Who are experts at their craft.
0: Hey.
2: This person is an expert at their craft.
0: You're not kidding.
2: I did remember that TJ likes his watermelons with seeds. And so I made sure to get one with seeds. I had the option of seedless, but I went with seeds. So I did not cheat. I just used what he gave me.
1: I didn't say you cheated.
3: I did ask the guy at the farmer's market how he picks the best watermelon. He goes, I actually don't know much about watermelon.
0: Yeah, that's really.
3: I'll tell you about tomatoes if you want. I said, no. It's not going to be very helpful.
0: So you went to an incredibly famous watermelon place that I've talked about. And actually, I went and interviewed them, and we're going to play back the interview about what their technique is. It's called Carter's Watermelons.
1: Yes.
0: And it's in the Philly area. And what a story they have. And you're going to hear some of that coming up in a few moments. It's Watermelon Friday here.
1: Watermelon Friday, baby.
0: On the TJ Show.
1: Let's go. Hashtag it.
0: But I did say that I would give the winner, whoever picked the best watermelon, a life-changing prize. And if you would, please.
2: TJ loves to gift books.
0: Well, listen, watermelon is one of my favorite things. It's not my favorite thing to consume. So go ahead and open it up.
2: Okay. It's wrapped in this white paper, and it says, to a wonderful watermelon winner, well done, from TJ.
0: Yep.
2: It's a journal and books.
1: I haven't opened it yet. If it's a book about watermelon, I'm going to die.
0: Okay, so what you're handing, what you're holding.
1: Okay.
0: Is called Brew, and it's a book full of coffee recipes.
1: Oh, nice.
2: This is cool.
0: And
2: I'll take you on that.
0: That is not super easy to find, and it's very expensive.
2: Yes.
0: And it will teach you all the different ways to make coffee, and it will change your coffee life.
2: So now
0: you know about how to pick the right watermelon and coffee.
2: Wow.
0: Does life get, I mean, what else do you have to do?
2: And then there's a journal.
0: In watermelon red.
2: Yes,
0: my
2: it is.
0: Favorite type of journal.
2: Which is what the color of my watermelon looks like.
0: Yeah, that's right. Mm-hmm. And J-Boy, I know you like writing down your thoughts, so isn't that serendipitous?
2: You got your
0: special journal there. Congratulations.
2: You did good.
0: Your life has changed.
3: Dear diary, today I won a watermelon competition.
1: Yeah.
0: Oh, yeah. This is great. And listen, I had to interview the Watermelon Society. I had to know for myself, if you appreciate watermelon, then you know how important this is. 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

0: 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This is The TJ Show, our news. It sounds different around here. Kenny reads through every story he can find, and then he brings us the most interesting ones. Kenny, what's been happening in the world?
1: Do you guys participate in gossip with your significant others? Do you talk about your friends, family, coworkers behind their backs with your significant others at home around the dinner table?
2: I try. My husband does not care about anything. I tried telling him a story once about a friend whose mother on her deathbed told her that she had a secret child, another sister, and he had no follow-up questions. He did not care at all.
3: What was his response?
2: He was just like, oh, okay. I'm like, you know this person. It's a person in your life that you know, and you don't care that she has a secret sister? That's crazy. And that's all I want. I just want to gossip with my husband.
3: I don't consider it gossip. I consider it wise counsel.
0: Yeah, it depends how you define gossip. Yeah. Like, are you just tearing people down in your life?
3: Mm-hmm.
0: Or what do you mean by gossip?
1: Well, I think the idea of gossip, talking about somebody else while they're not present.
0: So it's like smack talk.
1: It could be, but it doesn't have to be negative.
0: Well, that's not gossip.
1: It could be positive.
0: Well, I mean, the way that I view it, I consider myself one entity with my wife, Jess. And so to Jabo's point, you know, if there's anything that's a challenge in our lives, a lot of times that has to do with the groups of people that we're around, whether it's at work or school or go down the list. You need a trustworthy outlet to be able to figure that situation out. And you need trusted people in your life if you want your life to go great. I mean, you can't do it on your own.
1: All right, well, to that point...
2: You just ruined gossip for me. Like,
0: well, but it's not gossip.
3: Yeah, I mean, if you're tearing somebody apart, then that's gossip for sure. But if you're talking to your spouse and you're like, hey, this is what's going on at work and so-and-so, you know, and getting some insight, like, I don't think that's gossip.
2: But the juicy stuff is what you want to talk about. The affairs that are happening, stuff like that.
1: All right, well, we can argue about the definition of gossip all we want, but the reason I'm bringing this up is because there's been a study published in a peer-reviewed journal that says a little gossip can be good for your relationship, at least when you keep it between the two of you. So the study examined daily conversations of 76 different couples. They compared topics, trends against their own reports of satisfaction in their relationships, and they found instances of gossip among partners to be positively associated with high scores for happiness and relationship quality.
0: It just sounds like such a tricky story.
3: Talking.
0: Right.
1: Well, let me dive into this a little bit more. So researchers outward-facing gossip could serve a variety of goals in maintaining a healthy relationship, from fostering more communication to establishing expectations and behaviors to simply affirming that both partners are on the same team, to your point, TJ. For example, negatively gossiping with one's romantic partner on the way home from a party could signal that the couple's bond is stronger than their friends at the party. The study concludes positively gossiping could prolong the fun experience of that party. So
2: nice,
1: it goes
2: yeah.
1: both ways.
2: Yeah, talking a little smack is fun, especially with the person you're going home with. Yeah.
0: Well, that's where I think it goes into dangerous territory. If you're just smacking people down.
2: Yes, but you're doing it in the privacy of your own car with your partner that no one's going to know about it. It's fine.
0: Go read the study, Heather. Have fun with that.
2: I may or may not have done this about you guys with Lewis, but he doesn't care.
0: He doesn't care about it.
3: That's
0: Kenny,
3: you should be talking to your husband.
2: Thank you.
0: Yes, whatever it takes for Heather.
3: Yeah, whatever.
2: I talk at him most of the time, not
0: Kenny,
2: with him.
0: Thanks for keeping us somewhat informed.
1: That's what's happening.

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5: I'm Ben Thomas with an AP News Minute. The Federal Reserve is holding its annual conference in Jackson Hole, Wyoming, where Chairman Kevin Warsh said inflation remains too high.
6: While this summer's PCE and CPI readings were better than expected, they do not tell me that underlying trends have meaningfully improved.
5: Chris Rugaber was there for us.
7: Warsh suggested the Fed may have to raise rates in the coming months to bring inflation down. The stakes were high for Warsh ahead of the speech because Wall Street had begun to question his focus on fighting inflation and the tools that he would use to combat it. The Fed meets next in September, and while it's not yet clear it will raise rates at that time, financial markets now expect the Fed will lift its key short-term interest rate by the end of the year.
5: On Wall Street, the bond market swung while stocks dipped. The S&P fell 0.2%, the NASDAQ 0.5%, while the Dow dropped less than 10 points. All three indexes finished the week higher. I'm Ben Thomas.
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10: From the Tri-County Weather Center tonight, clear and a low of 56. Now for the weekend, Saturday, sunny, 81. Saturday night, 20% chance of showers after 1 and a low of 65. Sunday, sunny, 85. Sunday night, cloudy, low of 70. And Monday, partly sunny and a high of 87. To see your extended weather forecast, visit our website, max983.net.

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3: Welcome back to the Marion University Plymouth Coaches Show, and we had a chance Thursday morning to sit down and talk with Lakeland head coach Tom Wilberman. And, you know, most of our listeners don't, obviously, I don't think anyone probably had a chance to ever see Lakeland play football. I mean, first time both teams are meeting. You have some familiarity, and Plymouth has some familiarity with you. And tell us a little bit about your team. I mean, what are we going to see Friday night?
4: Yeah, you're right, though. This is the first meeting ever between Lakeland and Plymouth. There was just an opportunity. Both of us had some openings in week two, and we picked you guys up last year. You know, I tell you, Lakeland, we are a small schools part of the population. We just dropped down to 2A football, and so we right now with numbers we have a little bit lower numbers this year, but we've got some, you know, it doesn't matter really where you go to school, where you coach at, kids that play football are just, you know, the same kind of people that are walking the halls. We don't have many of them, but the guys we got, we love. This is a really, I would say, a raw football team. There were so many seniors last year that graduated on, and I think there was at least three seniors that had played all 4 years varsity at Lakeland, so they were last year's group was a very familiar team that people would go and come to Lakeland. Like, again, just the staple there. We had Keenan Arroyo, we had Levi Cook, we had Brayden Holbrook, and the list goes on and on. So this is a new crop. And so we are working towards getting better every week. I would say, last week, where we're at, we're not where we want to be, but we are definitely better than what we were a week ago.
3: You know, let's talk a little bit about the opening with, obviously, St. Joe. That's a big bite for a young team. They have one of those programs that just seems to reload all the time. I mean, break it down for us. What did you like about what you saw? What did you not like about that opening night?
4: Well, I can tell you, I don't like the schedule. Southdale St. Joe is a team that, with Ben Downey, they have just, you know, they struggled through some years. And it, you know, it always seems like at South Bend with the private schools, it either seems like Mishawaka Marion's really at their elite program, or it's St. Joe, and it never seems like both of them are at the same level. And I know that St. Joe, once Coach Downey got back, has just climbed that ladder back up, and they are really doing great things. I mean, they went to semi-state, and I know their plans is to have another deep run this year. They're a quality football team. And so we kind of knew going in, that we needed to just make sure that we focused on ourselves. They were going to be playing at a different level. The one thing that's hard when you've got about 40 kids playing on the program is simulating another opponent as a scout team. And that's what we just – you can preach it all practice long about, hey, this is – they're not – the speed is going to be something you've never seen before. And until they saw it last Friday, you know, they just – you know, had to take our word for it. But, you know, the one thing is we grew – watching film was a big deal as far as kind of moving on to the next page. And like everybody says, you know, the difference we need to see now is, are we going on the step from week one? Always week two is a really indicator to see if you've improved and we're on the right page.
3: Well, let's talk about your guys a little bit. I mean, who do you have that we should look for? What are some names we're going to hear on Friday?
4: Well, Brady West is our quarterback, and he's a junior. He is, he is right now one varsity game into playing on Fridays. Braden Holbrook was the kid that was at Lakeland the last 4 years of quarterback. He's one of those 4-year starters. And so Brady had some really big shoes to fill, and he's still filling them as far as stepping in and just taking that lead role. Breyer Al's house, he is he's one of our few guys that just has a lot of returning or a lot of varsity experience. He's been on the field since he was a sophomore. He's kind of that leader of both sides. He is one of those kids that just is our kind of our heart and soul. He is our running back and also linebacker. Cruz Richard is another. He's another one of our guys that has some experience coming back in this season at a defensive back and receiver. Aiden Gibbons is probably the third guy. And he's our center, and he is a returning starter. It's always nice to be able to have you're going to have a returner coming back besides quarterback. Center is a great spot to have a guy coming back.
3: Yeah. How about Plymouth? I'm sure you've had a chance to take a look at them. If you were giving us a scouting report on them, what would you tell us?
4: I like what I see. I mean, it is a beefy line that Plymouth has, and they can move. Is the old line coach? What's his last name? Is it Sanderson? He's been there for. I've known him for a long time, and I thought he was still there. I thought I saw his name in the staff. And he's just a really good line coach. And you can see as what Plymouth's doing, it's always that same Plymouth mentality. And they're going to be physical. They want to get underneath you and run. I like your running back. He's a good, speedy guy that once he gets to the outside, it's going to be trouble unless we got him contained. Defense with your 3-4, it's pretty simple as far as what you're doing, but I think that's the key to having a good defense is lining up in your base. And if you can play good football from the base alignment with that 3-4 or 4-3 or whatever you decide, that's usually a good sign that your players are playing hard.
3: Okay, I'm going to let the cat out of the bag a little bit. Over the years, you know, you've had chances to play Plymouth teams over and over again at Northridge and Goshen and some other places. Mm-hmm. And I'm going to tell you that you have a reputation among the coaching staff over here being kind of a defensive mad scientist. It's like they tell me, no matter what we're running, no matter what we're doing, no matter how good we do it, he's going to come up with something that's going to drive us crazy. So without giving away too much, what do you guys want to get accomplished on Friday?
4: Oh, man, I tell you what, if you saw our tape of against St. Joe last week, the hardest part as far as the pill for us to swallow is not necessarily what the scheme is. We missed tackles consistently. We couldn't defeat a block consistently at the linebacker and defensive line play. We consistently didn't take great angles to the ball. That's all schematics, or that is all things that are not schematics. And we got to just get better at those things. If we're going to be focusing on those skills. If you can defeat a block, make a great tackle, not that the ball carrier continue to get yards after contact, and if you take an angle to the football, you know, that's the things that we just have to get better at. So scheme-wise, we're going to play it pretty close to the vest because we just got so much young dudes playing this game that it was this when you step out onto that platform on a Friday night, you've never been there before. Like, we had 18 guys on Friday, and they were pretty wide-eyed. And so hopefully the game starts to slow down a little bit for them.
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3: And the Marion University Plymouth pregame show, coaches show, and Brent Corbett joins me, the head coach of the Plymouth Rockies. I gotta feel like you're happy, even though there was a loss. Like you said before, 17 guys getting their first start. You had some really bright spots.
5: We did. You know, our kids competed for four quarters. The effort they gave, I was very happy with. I mean, with 5 minutes left in the fourth quarter, we got the ball with a chance to win. So, you know, I'm happy with, you know, how they played and how we competed, that we had a chance to win. Disappointed, of course, we lost. But, you know, I think there, you know, Tippy Valley was the more experienced team, and experience at that point showed more than – it showed our youth. So, you know, it was a talking point. All mistakes that we made are very coachable mistakes that we can fix. So that was another great point for me of, you know, telling our kids, like, hey, this simple thing is what cost us that we can fix. So kids have been great so far this week of taking that criticism and getting better, and look forward to Lakeland.
3: I was going to say, I mean, you know, number one, anybody who's played at Valley, I mean, it's Death Valley, and they really play that up. Mm-hmm. And the coaching staff has done a great job convincing those guys that they're invincible on that field. There's been a lot of teams that have had trouble. Your first game, 17 guys. I mean, and like you said, you had a chance to win at the end of the game. That's got to feel really good.
5: Yeah, it is. And, you know, for our kids of getting that experience, especially with Valley, it's such a great, you know, Coach Moriarty does a great job of getting his kids hyped up of, you know, we're just Tippy. It's that 3A versus 4A. So, you know, our kids battling, being in the game was very key that, you know, it's a learning experience of like, okay, now we got to take it a step further of this is how we finish a game. And so for some of our kids, they learned that, and, you know, they got that experience. So now being at home week two will definitely, I think, amp their level of play.
3: Let's talk about some of your guys. I mean, your skill guys especially. You got to be really happy with what you saw out of them. Ryder Goodman, first start as a quarterback. Did he throw more than you wanted to, or was that, I mean, he got the ball in the air and had some success with it.
5: You know, I think Kevin did a really good job of trying to limit his throws, made him a lot of easier passes, you know, some slants, some outs, nothing really too extravagant to make Ryder speed the game up. So I think, you know, that was key. I think we threw a little bit more than what we wanted to, but, you know, the times we had to throw, we were trying to, you know, two-minute offense there at the end. He did a great job of commanding the offense, looked like it. We kind of joked, like, well, crap, maybe we can throw a little bit more. But, you know, yeah, our skill guys we knew would be a somewhat of a strength. We just knew they'd be very inexperienced with, you know, McCoy, Grady, both being sophomores. You know, Bentley at the beginning of the year, he's a sophomore. That, you know, that group showed talent as freshmen. That we're looking forward to. But, you know, Owen's first game at running back, he's getting better this week with seeing some holes and making some cuts. So, yeah, our skill guys are getting better, but they're also kids that put in the work throughout the week. So never really have to worry about them of, you know, trying to correct something that they're not going to not work hard at it.
3: I was going to say, Owen didn't surprise me because we saw him last year in defensive end.
5: Yeah.
3: You knew he was skilled and he had the ability, but he had a nice game running the football.
5: He did. You know, my nickname Bam, bam, bam. He just wants to, hit. And, you know, he showed it all last year on defense, and it really showed to late last year when we moved down to the end. He did an amazing job against Mishawaka closing down. So I didn't think Owen would do terrible. I just – it's more of, you know, those cuts that Bentley can make that only takes experience of, you know, being in a game, running back. So Owen this week has gotten better of seeing those cuts and seeing what we were talking about, if find the hole, trust your guys. So he's only going to get better week in, week out.
3: And I'm thinking, is he still on defense, right? He's still playing D end, or is he just in and out?
5: You know, how we've kind of done it is if we're going to start on defense, he's going to start on defense. you know, big time downs that, you know, we want to get a little more speed. And right now, Dom's kind of has that ankle injury that he's hobbling. So getting, you know, at key situations, game on the line, Owen's going to be in for somebody.
3: I was going to say, you don't have a ton of two-way guys, but you got some. And, you know, that's on your mind, I'm sure.
5: It is. You know, it's one thing that we don't really like to do. But, you know, with our limited numbers of kind of where we're at, we kind of had to force the issue. But, you know, those kids did an amazing job last week of, you know, they conditioned very well. They drank water. They did all the things they needed to do to keep out. I mean, we didn't have one guy cramp to get out of the game all game. And, you know, between Gibbons, McCoy, and Grady, they played every snap other than a couple special teams. So proud of that and their hard work and what they do.
3: I'm going to say, not cramping. I was at a game where every play there were four guys cramping. It's just that time of year. And that, once again, I mean, that's something a lot of people wouldn't notice, but it shows what your guys, the time they put in the offseason to be at that point.
5: Yeah, I mean, we were talking about as a coaching staff, you know, last year, I don't think we had one two-way guy, and we had five, six guys cramping in the game. So, you know, it's a testament, though, of these guys that, you know, challenging them in the summer and throughout the practice of conditioning a little bit more and why we need to condition. I think they're kind of finally seeing of like, oh, crap, like, coach may know something of you know, if we work hard, we're not gas in the fourth quarter. And I, you know, again, a testament to those kids of buying in what we were trying to do. And I think they're finally seeing the fruit of it of not cramping and being able to play the whole game.
3: You mentioned Grady Scott a little bit earlier. I mean, I don't want to say he's a surprise, knowing the family he comes from, his DNA, the way they played ball. You know, it's not like I didn't expect it, but this quick, maybe. He obviously has got your attention.
5: Yeah, I mean, he had a great game, you know, offensively with catching how many he did, making some moves. But, you know, defensively, we knew he was more kind of a defensive kid. He asked great questions, too, week in, week out with Coach Gervin. So, you know, he's worked hard. You know, sophomore body. So as the year goes on, you know, he's going to bulk up a little bit, and he's only going to get better as career goes.
3: How do you feel? I mean, let's talk about what you liked most last week. I mean, what were the things that really were on your list of, we did that well, the way I wanted to?
5: You know, I think I laugh because our admin team were asking me the same thing. You know, my biggest thing is we looked organized as a team, I felt. Right. You know, for just putting in special teams, we could do a little bit better coverage-wise. But, you know, I felt we were organized. Kids knew where they were supposed to go. Again, the competing part of it, you know, back couple years ago, we probably, you know, Tibby gets up 22-8, we probably drop our heads and it's crap, like, it, you know, but our kids kept fighting, got in the game. I mean, we're yard and a half from getting an onside kick to possibly tie and go win the game. So those two things I'm very proud of. You know, and our kids took coaching really well, and it sounds bad, but like, to see our kids upset, and it affected them losing, and I just think that's something we've struggled with here lately. And it's not just a football thing, it's an athletic thing of hurting has to lose, and looking at our kids' eyes of, you know, it hurt to lose last week. So I think, you know, that's why I think this week's gone very well, and they're ready to go for Friday.
3: Other thing about that you mentioned, I can't tell you how many first games I've seen in 40 years of doing this. Just getting guys on and off the field during special teams is the, if you didn't have any, okay, we got to call a timeout to get the right guy on, that's huge, because, you know, that usually doesn't happen on game two or three.
5: Yeah, and, you know, that's a testament to the staff. We got a very veteran staff, a staff that, you know, it's been great, supportive for me to make this transition easy. Gene Skirvin's been ahead of our special teams the last couple of years, did a great job. But again, it's a whole staff right. thing of making sure, you know, we're communicating of if this kid needs a blow, who's got the sub. So, hats off to my staff too for that.
3: Let's talk about what you saw you didn't like. What are going to be the, we're only on Tuesday, but what's going to be the coaching points as you go through the week?
5: You know, it's our own line of dominating that line of scrimmage for how big our line is. We got to be able to move some space for our guys and onto the defense and just tackling a little bit better. As the game went on, I felt we were lunging a little bit more, dropping our head, just coming to balance, taking that extra step to make a good tackle. And probably our kickoff coverage, we've got to squeeze things down a little bit. But, again, all things that are coachable and fixable. So,
3: let's talk about Lakeland, and we talked a little earlier. You haven't had a chance, I'm sure, to look at them in depth, but, it's an old face over there, Tom Wogerman, and every Plymouth football coach I've ever talked to, he's like an evil genius on defense. No matter what you're doing, he's going to figure some way to scheme it to stop you.
5: No.
3: And, he's got a history with Plymouth football, and I'm sure you're not ignorant of that. You've been here for most of it.
5: Yeah. Offensively, it looks like they're 2014 years in Northridge of, their semi-state run. They got the two backs. They got a quarterback that can throw but also can run very well. You got three options back there. Defensively, yeah, they fly to the ball. They're athletic. I'm sure he's going to scheme something to take the ball out of Owen's hands and make someone else beat him. He's an amazing coach that gets his kids fired up. 2 years ago or 3 years ago against Goshen, they came in with a linebacker playing quarterback and schemed us and beat us.
3: Yeah.
5: And, it's hats off to him of getting his kids ready to go. And I have no doubt he'll do the same thing. And we're both searching for, win number one, especially heading into conference week. So it's going to be a great chess match between him and, our coaching.
3: Do you want to see out of your guys on Friday? What's on that?
5: Offensively, we're putting in a couple of wrinkles. By at least Thursday, would love to get our guys, everything smooth, seamless. They understand what we're doing. Defensively, knowing the scheme of what, checks, how we're gonna attack some things. So, kickoff, we worked on kickoff today, and we got better at it. So it's those little things in special teams and just the kids being on page and asking the right questions and asking questions that I'll be happy with.
3: It's Brent Corbett, head coach of Plymouth Rockies.
5: Thank you.
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6: And we're live at Plymouth High School. Rusty Nixon along with...
3: Who are you again?
6: Joe McKee.
3: It's been a while.
6: Joe McKee, it has been. It's been. It seems like it's been a year, Rusty.
3: It's been a year.
6: A year. I missed the first game, and it sounds like I had a really good game that I missed, but I'm happy to be here tonight.
3: Well, this is opening night here at Plymouth, and I'm glad you're feeling better, to be honest.
6: Oh,
3: and,
6: doing great.
3: Rockies need a win tonight, and it's something that they want to get done, but, they're facing an old nemesis in Tom Wogerman, who's had the answer for them a lot of years when he was at Wawasee, then again at Northridge, and then again at Goshen. You heard Brent Corbett talking about it. He's that guy who just, he's a great motivator for his players, but he's got that feel for
7: for making his defense match you on offense and taking things away from you.
6: I think he gets the most out of his kids. I mean, he's definitely a motivator, and he's, you know, he's given Plymouth fits over the years, and I'm sure he's got something cooked up tonight that, you know, he's going to try to surprise us. Lakeland's a really young team, you know. They got a lot of inexperience, so they're going to try to do some stuff.
7: Honestly, if you were not with us in the coaches' show, and why weren't you? You didn't hear. Both teams started 17 new players.
6: That's just amazing.
7: So you're looking at two teams that are, experience-wise, pretty much exactly identical.
6: They are. I'm looking at Plymouth's roster and, you know, the kids on the sideline. We got some big kids down there.
7: Oh, yeah.
6: We really do. I'm looking forward to tonight to watch the offense. You know, I always like to watch offensive and defensive lines. So I'm really looking forward to watching these kids tonight.
7: Yeah, you got, well, Ezekiel Sosa down there, over 300 pounds, and he can move. You're going to like, well, you saw him a year ago.
6: Yeah,
7: a couple of times.
6: I liked him last year.
7: He's gotten better.
6: He just got to have that little nasty in you, and I think he does. So
7: he's kind of the leader down there too. I mean, the couple of times I've been able to get out to practice or a scrimmage or something, he's the guy that's always jacking people up, always trying to keep people going, keeping that positivity going. So he's somebody I like watching play. But you got a brand new quarterback in Ryder Goodman. Played a little bit last year on the varsity, not a whole lot, but he made nice strides a week ago. I think Brett was really happy with the fact that he, I don't want to say managed the game, but he was able to throw the ball a little bit and really keep them in the ball game in his first start.
6: And he's a big kid. They got him at 6'4", 185, and watching him here in pregame, he spins it really well. I mean, he throws a nice ball. You know, he's got good height. He's looks like he's mobile. I think he's going to do very good tonight.
7: He's got some guys that he can work with, too. You got a guy like McCoy Gantz, who, you know, just a great athlete. Seems like whatever sport he's playing, he's one of the best players on the field. You got Grady Scott came on, sophomore. They knew he was going to be good defensively. He had a great game catching the football a week ago. Owen Verhage, we saw him a year ago, defensive end. Well, he's running back and defensive end. That's a big bite to chew.
6: It is, but with the low numbers, I think you have to do that, Rusty.
7: When you're that guy that always says, play your best players,
6: yes.
7: It doesn't matter if they're playing two ways.
6: I do. You know, I was out today with a good friend of both ours, Mark Lindsay, and we were talking about that. Players just don't play two way as much as they used to. So, yeah, I put your best players on the field, I always thought.
7: Well,
6: yeah, I know.
7: We come from the same era, I know exactly what you're thinking. And I know there's probably an old coach sitting at home listening right now. Well, why would they do anything else?
6: I would hope so, yes. But
7: anyway, we'll take a quick break. When we come back, we'll have the keys to the game. 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Plymouth and Lakeland on our Friday Game of the Week.
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7: Well, I think in this case, you got two teams as young as they are. I should say, Rusty Nix and Joe McKee back at Plymouth High School. Who can control the line of scrimmage, I think, is going to win this football game.
6: I think that's going to be a big factor. And of course, with both teams being young, I mean, early turnovers and momentum is going to play a big key into this too. So they both need to get off to good starts, offensively and defensively, and I think that's real key here.
7: You know, folks, our coaches, I should say, talk about, you know, getting off to a fast start. A couple of teams over the county last week opened up with a kickoff return for a touchdown. I probably wouldn't hurt anything here tonight, but starting fast is what I always hear. You want to get the first time you touch the ball, you want to score.
6: Yeah, and if we're looking at the coin toss right now, and I'd like to see Plymouth get the ball first. I always want the ball first.
7: Okay, that is what I would think too. Now it looks like Lakeland won the toss. They're going to defer, and they're going to kick. Plymouth will have it first. I don't know. I always, even in baseball, I wanted to be the visitors. I wanted to hit first. I wanted to get ahead.
6: Yeah,
7: that's the bottom line. I wanted to be ahead as long as I could be ahead. So we'll see what they do. We'll come back. We'll have our starting lineup. 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
7: All right, let's run them down for you. For Plymouth on the offense, the guys up front making it happen. Tavion Warner at left guard, a tackle on that side. Ezekiel Sosa with the center, and then he's flanked on the right by Xander Birchmeyer. And Cam Joseph, the tight end on the, they have him on the right side. He'll move around. Christian Cruz Mahler will start at that spot. H-back is Josh Gibbons. The slot, McCoy Gantz, wide receiver is Chaz Hunt. And the quarterback, Ryder Goodman, running back Owen Verhage. Defense on the other side for Lakeland. Along the front, David Hart and Caleb Weimer, the ends. Aiden Gibbons, Landon Mullen, the tackles in the middle. The linebackers are Quentin Jablayan, Byer All Aylesworth will be the middle linebacker, Patrick Watkins, the left linebacker, Dylan Miller and Caden Miller, the corners, the safeties are Cruz Richard and Remington Waldron. We're got it teed up, ready to kick it off. And back deep for Plymouth is McCoy Gantz trying to get a number on the other side. Not sure why who that is, but usually it was Chaz Hunt last year. I'm guessing it's him again. A little pooch kick to the right. Going to bounce in front of Mahler, and he'll pick it up, one of the up guys. He'll get about 3 or 4 yards. And, you know, when you got a kick like that, usually just happy when the guy comes up with it clean.
6: Yep, he fielded it clean, got good field position. Looks like around the 29-yard line. So let's play football, Rusty.
7: First and 10 for Plymouth. And as we said, they'll come out in that spread set that they've used for the last few years. They'll have, well, it looks like they're going to have a full house backfield right now. They got 4 guys back there. One guy behind, I think that's Gantz, and then Verhage on one side. They'll rotate out. Cruz Mahler will go to the left. Now just 2 guys back there, Goodman and Verhage. Snap, they'll hand it off. Verhage right up the middle, maybe a yard, not much more. Knock him down at the 30. It'll be second down.
6: Just at first glance there, Lakeland's defensive backs are playing really far off the ball. I see a lot of short dink and dunks that could be open for Plymouth.
7: You're right. They're about 20 yards back. And so it'll be second and 9. Football at the 30. We're just underway here at Plymouth. Rusty Nixon with Joe McKee. Opening night. Well, actually, home opening night for Plymouth. Goodman ready to go. He's got Verhage to his right. Wides to both sides. Snap, handoff, goes forward again, reading the keys, and Verhage, a lot more this time. He'll get about 7. He's down to the 37-yard line, and it'll be third down and short, but manageable.
6: Very nice run. Nice cut back there. Line did a good job, and like you said, that's a manageable third down with 3rd and 2. I don't know if how Coach Corbett's going to do in 4th down this year. I don't know if he's a gambler or not.
7: We'll find out, yeah. I guess. They come out ready to go, 3rd and 2, football at the 37. Goodman, the quarterback. Verhage to his left. H-back to the left as well. Wides to both sides. And Goodman just going to keep it. He'll follow the big guys on the right side, or left side, I should say. Picks up four, and it'll be a first down at the 43-yard line.
6: Just a smart play there. I mean, following his big line there. You can see Plymouth's already trying to, you know, dominate the offensive line. They're trying to show their impose their will right off the
7: bat.
6: They've
7: got the guys to do it, and then you got Josh Gibbons at that H-back. He is a big, strong boy. He'll be on the right side this time. Man in the slot to the right, and nobody to the left wide. Snap. They'll hand it to Verhage up the middle. Breaks a tackle. Gets loose. Trying to pop it out to the right. Breaks another tackle. He'll cross the 50 down about the 49. And we heard Tom Wogerman talking the pregame about missed tackles, and there's one there.
6: That's one there, but Verhage, he had great balance there. I mean, he even, you know, tapped the ground there to keep his balance. That looked like a big-time run.
7: It'll be second down and two. Football just over the 50 at the Lakeland 49. Just underway, 9:40 to play here in the first. No score. Goodman has him out. Wides to both sides. Left side is Scott. Right side is Gantz. And the H-back to the right. Gantz in motion. They'll hand it to Verhage straight up the middle again. He'll get maybe a yard, not much more.
6: Well, I think he's going to be just short. But boy, look at the defensive line for Lakeland. They are so outsized.
7: They are. I mean, you're talking across the front. You got.
6: There's 80 pounds difference.
7: Oh, at least. You got 280, 315, 300, 320 across the front. So, yeah, that's pretty big line for Plymouth, and they're all stacked in there. Slot to the right. They're going to run Goodman again. Same exact play as the last third down. Right off that left side. They'll get about six, and it'll be another first down for Plymouth just outside the 40.
6: And Goodman's a big kid. I mean, he looks like he runs the ball. He didn't need to really read any gap there, I think, because it was so wide open.
7: Yeah, there was no reading of anything going on there. It was like, just get behind Zeke.
6: I think that's their go-to play early in this game.
7: Get behind Zeke and late. Get behind Zeke and Warner and let it happen. Goodman has Wise to both sides. Gantz in motion. They'll flip it to him. That'll be a pass. A forward flip. He'll get it down maybe 6 yards, down to the 35. Be second down. Like I said, that'll go on the book as a pass.
6: And Gantz was somebody I was really looking forward to watch tonight, too, because I've heard so much good things about him coming up, just his shiftiness.
7: He's a heck of a player no matter what he's doing. I really like him as a baseball player, too. He's got a lot of real athletic skill no matter what he's doing.
6: He looks like a second baseman or center fielder. What is he?
7: It depends. I've seen him at short. I've seen him at other places. Wherever they put him, he knows what he's doing. Pitch now. Goes to the right. Good defensive play. As they sniff that one out, Verhage going to lose a couple. We got a flag on the play, too.
6: And we know that could be drive killers.
7: Yep. And it looks like it's going to be a hold. Came in from the back. That's what it is, a hold against Plymouth. And that'll move them back 10 more. Yeah. That one was a disaster from the beginning. They snuffed it out. I was trying to get a number. I think it was their D end on that one, 53. That was David Hart that blew that up.
6: He kind of bobbled the snap a little bit, too, so that just kind of threw off the timing.
7: Take it all the way back to the 45, so it will be second down and 14. Well, let's see what play they bring in.
6: Say, we might be in a passing down here.
7: You're on the Lakeland side of the ball, so you're probably in four down territory. Slot to the left, nobody wide right. Gibbons the H back there. They're going to throw out into that slot.
6: That's
7: a backwards pass.
6: Yes.
7: Somebody better fall on it, and somehow Grady Scott ended up with it right at his feet and had the presence of mind to fall on it.
6: And that was, I mean, because we
7: was live.
6: We're right in line with that, and that was definitely backwards. Lakeland was there to recover that. They just didn't get on it.
7: Gantz was out in the slot, took a couple of steps back. Goodman tried to hit him, and it was definitely a backward pass. And Brady Scott luckily fell on that.
6: That's a hard pass to catch with that sun coming over the press box right there.
7: I agree with you. Third and 16, 6:39 to play. First Plymouth drive here in the first, no score. Snap, Goodman will roll to the right, looking to throw. Better hurry. Gets flushed out. Now he's going to be tackled. He's got a bunch of guys around him. He'll get a couple of yards, but not even close to a first down. It's going to be fourth and 12. Allshouse on the tackle.
6: Yeah, and I was impressed with his speed right there. He initially missed that tackle, but he came back to get a part of it. And he was one of the players that the coach was talking about, kind of a team leader for him. They're punting.
7: Plymouth's going to punt. Goodman will be back to do the honors. And Waldron back deep along with number four, Cruz Richard. Kick is away. It's a low-line drive. Going to go out of bounds. Let's see where they mark it.
6: Mitchell had no.
7: Oh yeah, he's got no clue.
6: What?
7: But he'll. Yeah, I know. He'll mark it at the 14. But he must be a genius at trigonometry.
6: Well, there was just nobody down there to look at the ball. Nope. I mean, there might have been a little miscommunication there.
7: Yeah. Yeah, I got to agree with that because. Guy at the middle of the field was trying to mark it on the sideline here on the right side. That's kind of difficult.
6: Yeah.
7: He has that right triangle skills. But anyway, first possession for Lakeland here. They'll come out in that full house tee set. Snap, a handoff. We'll go straight up the middle. A nice gain here. Breaking tackles. He's not down. He's going to be close to a first down.
6: That's it.
7: It's all shouts. And
6: boy, he is a player. I mean, you can just—he's got that little burst there, and he didn't want to go down. That was all effort.
7: Carrying people for a while, so a first down. See, you got a back like that and a quarterback that can run in this offense. It's very hard to stop. Same full house backfield, running backs to both sides of the quarterback, Brady West. And he'll keep it himself this time. He's got another nice gain down to about the 30, pickup of close to six.
6: But boy, how bad did that penalty hurt Plymouth last drive? I mean, they were just going. They had second and two, and then the penalty, and just.
7: Especially a young team, you don't have a lot of resiliency to come back from that kind of a. I mean, not just a. It was a big one, 10-yard penalty.
6: Yeah.
7: Same full house. Wideouts to both sides this time. Running backs to both sides of the quarterback. West takes it. He'll hand it to Allshouse. Up the front, he'll get another two or three. He's going to be good for a first down, it looks like.
6: It's going to be right at it. Allshouse, they're giving it to him.
7: He'll pick it up, so another first down.
6: He could be a problem tonight for Plymouth.
7: Already having a nice night. Football at the 34. And it'll be first and 10, Lakeland. Play comes in from the sideline. West giving it to the guys in the huddle. Once again, running backs to both sides of the quarterback. Man in the slot to the right, wide out to the left here. Snap, handoff. Nope, kept by the quarterback. West will go straight ahead. He'll pick up another three or four. He's down to about the 38.
6: And I got to think Lakeland's happy with a 3-yard gain on first down. That was a good read by the quarterback. Just nothing fancy, just right up the middle. If anything, they're flipping the field.
7: Exactly.
6: So
7: second and it's kind of in between 6 and 7. We'll call it 6 because that's what they have on the board. Football at the 38. Wideouts to both sides, running backs on either side of the quarterback. Snap, they'll hand it off. Once it falls on the ground. Fumble picked up by Gantz.
6: Oh.
7: He'll fall down. He had nothing but green in front of him, but couldn't keep his feet. But a great job by McCoy Gantz to get into that backfield. Kind of a muff on the handoff, and the ball was on the ground, and Gantz comes away with it.
6: Boy, that's a big turnover for Plymouth to get.
7: That is a huge change in momentum. Once again, the penalty for Plymouth, and now the turnover for Lakeland.
6: Plymouth's got to go and cash in something on this. I mean, this has been a really quick first quarter, but being on the 22-yard line, I hope they can get something there.
7: 3:23 to play. Wide out to the right, man in the slot to that side. Givens the H on the left. For Hagee to the left of the quarterback, Gantz in motion. He'll get strung all the way out. He'll lose two or three.
6: Boy, they did a nice job stringing that out, too. I mean, that was good discipline defense there.
7: Just never gave him anywhere to turn forward.
6: And they had good pursuit from the inside. He had nowhere to cut. They played that well.
7: So that'll be marked down on the 25. It'll be second and 12. Let's see what they come up with here as Goodman gets the play from the sideline, brings it in. Clock running at 2:50. In the first quarter, no score. Wide out goes to the right is Grady Scott. To the left, Gantz. For Hagee, the running back, to the left. He'll get the handoff.
6: Big
7: straight
6: ball.
7: Ahead.
6: Oh.
7: Gets himself down to the 20, so a nice gain of 6.
9: Going for Hagee on the carry.
7: It's back a little further than the original line of scrimmage. It's going to go to 3rd and 8 here. Got to feel like you're only looking for a 4-yard play. You're going to take this in 2 chunks if it's my thought, but
6: that play looked like it had a lot more on it when that first opened up.
7: It was a nice job by the defender to recover. Scott wide out to the left now. Gantz to the right. And an under center. And a counter back across
6: There's
7: the
6: Gantz.
7: Other way. Gantz has the ball. They'll chase him down. A nice game, but not a lot. He'll get knocked down at the 15. And like you said earlier, it looked like there was a lot more on that play.
6: Big call here. I mean, you got 4th and looks like about a solid 3 or 4.
7: That's a big call, especially we're already minute 30 in the first quarter.
6: I like that play call there. We've sprung that play over the years many times, and Gantz is just that guy that maybe could have done it.
7: Charles Smith, sophomore, will come out as an extra lineman here on 4th down. And
6: big play.
7: They have wide out to the right. Gantz short out to the left for Hagee, the running back. Snap, and Goodman will take it straight ahead. Breaks a tackle, and he'll score.
6: And where did he go over?
7: Well, I think there's a guy named Ezekiel Sosa out there where he went, and he was standing there next to his other running mate, Tavion Warner, and had 6 points for Plymouth. Minute 5 to play here in the first as they punch one in.
6: That's kind of been their go-to play when they need yards so far.
7: They've done well with it. Now out to kick the extra point will be Xavier Roush. And the hold, Goodman. See if they can add the extra point. Snap is good. It's down. The kick is up. Looks good. And it is good. So with 1:05 in the first quarter, Plymouth gets on the board first. They lead it 7-0. 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

0: And we're back. Plymouth High School, Rusty Nixon along with Joe McKee.
1: I like the intro there, Rusty.
0: Like that?
1: I do.
0: We've got some new tunes this year. Hopefully we'll...
1: I like that one.
0: That one's just for you.
1: Yes, I appreciate it.
0: You and Mark Lindsay. You continue to pay your dues in the KISS Army.
1: Oh, yeah. I think he got up to being a captain. I'm not sure.
0: I think he's a brigadier general. Kick is high, and it's going to come down about the 20. Altshouse will pick it up. He's smothered immediately there. Nice hit.
1: Levi Wright.
0: Levi Wright on the hit, joined by Tommy Lee Anspaw.
1: So, that was a good hit.
0: That was a good hit. Good pursuit by the special teams. And so Lakeland will have their second shot at it. With still got a minute one left to play here in the first quarter. We've got an official, not sure what that signal was, but they'll come out, wides to both sides, running backs to both sides of the quarterback. West takes a snap, he'll hand it off the left side, decent pickup, about two or three, knocked down about the 31.
1: They're having a little problems with that snap. The quarterback's not getting it clean, or it's not right where he wants it, but there's been a little bobbles here and there.
0: So Alshouse with the pickup, clock running at 40 seconds here in the first quarter, 7-0 Plymouth lead. Out of the huddle, they have wideouts again to both sides, running backs to both sides of the quarterback. West, Plymouth showing blitz from the left. They'll not do that, and West will keep it. Looked like he wanted to hand it, but there was nobody there, so he'll pick up a couple, not a lot. They'll mark him down at the 34.
1: Yeah.
0: It'll be third down.
1: There was a little miscommunication there. It looks like Gibbons made a nice play there coming up the middle.
0: That's going to do it for the first quarter. As it runs down, we'll head to quarter number two. And it is 7-0. Plymouth with the lead. We'll be right back. 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

0: they'll have it. It's third and four at the 33. Headed a different direction this time. Snap, handoff. Actually, no, West will pull it back. He'll get two. They'll mark him at the, well, just over the 35. It'll be fourth down. I got to think they're going to punt. West wants him to keep the ball, but it's going to be, that's a big bite here early. It looks like Wogan is going to go for it.
1: Well, what do you got to lose?
0: I guess.
1: I mean,
0: fourth and two. I'm sure you got a play, too, somewhere in your playbook that you have planned for this.
1: Just, if you're playing with you, you don't want to jump off sides.
0: Wideouts to both sides. West with running backs to both sides. Snap, looking to throw. Has a man wide open in the flat. Tackle miss, but a great job out there by Brody Lebo, the middle linebacker. Got out there and cleaned it up. Pass is good for the first down out at the 44-yard line.
1: That was a gutsy call.
0: That is.
1: He was throwing that sun in his eyes there, and that was a big-time call.
0: So first and 10, Lakeland. Clock running. We've just started the second quarter, 10:55 to play. 7-0 Plymouth. Wideouts both sides. Running backs to both sides of the quarterback. Plymouth almost jumped. Snap is through the hands of the quarterback, West. No choice but just to cover it up. Grady Scott right there. But once again, like you said, trouble with the snap.
1: He wasn't ready for that, obviously. I mean, he was looking offside or on the other side of the ball there.
0: So second down and 16 now. And the play call comes in from the sideline.
1: And as a coach, that kind of play just drives you crazy.
0: Oh, yeah.
1: Because you got a nice little drive going, and just that just puts you in a hole.
0: Well, anything that moves you backwards is just, coaches talk about that. You never want to be moving backwards. Now we got a whistle and a timeout.
1: I think that's a good timeout. They look a little rattled after that play.
0: So Lakeland's going to talk about it. We'll take a quick break as well. You're listening to Max 98.3. Coverage of Plymouth football in Lakeland. It's 7-0 Plymouth. We will be right back.
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0: Back at Plymouth High School, Rusty Nixon along with Joe McKee. 7-0 Plymouth here, second quarter, 10:02. To play in the half, and out of the timeout, Lakeland will come out. They got wideouts everywhere. Both sides, men in the slots, both sides, one running back. Snap, back to throw. West looking over the middle. Ball is off the hands of the receiver, directly into the hands of McCoy Gantz. He's at the 40, the 30, run out of bounds at the 28. Another huge turnover for Plymouth.
1: And the quarterback double clutch there, a little late on the throw, the tip ball, Gantz right in the right spot in the right time.
0: Cruz Richard was open. It went right off his hand, popped in the air. Gantz right there to collect it. And so twice now, McCoy Gantz with a fumble recovery and now an interception. And Plymouth has the ball in prime real estate at the 28, first and 10.
1: They need to get that football off the field.
0: You saw what I saw.
1: I did. Rusty, I'm old.
0: I'm just going to say, there's some handoffs that need to be worked on here. A low snap, and Ryder Goodman has no choice but just to fall on it. And a big loss back to the 34, so it'll be second down. And 15, maybe 16.
1: And again, it's just that execution that you practice over and over and practice every day, the snaps. And just that was at his ankles. That was a tough one to handle.
0: And the wise choice at that point is just get on it.

0: Yes, he did the right thing.
1: Wide out to the right is Hunt in the slot. Scott. Gibbons the H-back. Scott in motion. Snap. Handoff for Hagee. Up the middle. Hole. Gets a hold. Makes a man miss. Spins into the secondary. He's drugged down at the 20. So Verhaeghe will get most of it back all the way down to the 20. It'll be third down and two.
0: That was a big hole by the offensive line.
1: After that, it was all Verhaeghe. Play comes in from the sideline with Goodman. Third down and two, football at the 20. Once again, you got to feel like you're in four down territory. And key here is don't move backwards. Goodman ready to go. Snap. He'll hand it off for Hagee straight ahead. And he'll have the first down pretty easily. Down at the 16. So first and 10, Plymouth. Clock will continue to run as soon as they set the chains at 8:25.
0: Well, that was a nice comeback for Plymouth there off that bad snap to get a first down and keep this drive going.
1: 7-0 Plymouth. They're threatening again. Football to 16. 8:10, clock moving in the second quarter. Running back is behind Goodman now. Actually, that's Gantz behind him. Wideouts to both sides. Gibbons the H-back on the left. They'll hand it off to Gantz. He'll pick his way through into the secondary. He'll get drugged down at the 5. That'll be another first down. It'll be first and goal, Plymouth.
0: You know, he is really light on his feet running. He just kind of glides through there. That's just, you can't teach that.
1: He has great hands, too. That's the other part of it.
0: And being only a sophomore, he's just going to get better, a little stronger. Just, he's going to be fun to watch.
1: A lot of talent on this football team. Gantz again, the running back, to the left of Goodman. Snap, handoff to Gantz. Ooh, he got stood up in the hole. Had some running room, but boy, he got stung.
0: But there's two Plymouth offensive linemen in the back of the end zone still holding their blocks on that. And I when they go through the tapes, the coaches are going to see that.
1: Oh, yeah.
0: And they're going to have to bring attention to that, because that was a nice job. But yeah, Gantz got hit there. That's where being a sophomore, he needs to put a few pounds on there.
1: He got stood up by Patrick Watkins coming through there. So now 6:52, clock running. Goodman has him out. Gantz doesn't know what the play is, and Brent Corbett going to be forced to call a timeout here on second and goal at the 2. They want to talk it over. Nobody really knew what was going on, it didn't look like. So we'll take a break as they talk it over. 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
1: Bill McKee. Plymouth out of the huddle after the timeout. 6:47 to play. 7-0. They lead it. Threatening again here. Snap, handoff, straight up the middle for Hagee. Looks to be in, and he is. Touchdown, Plymouth, as Owen Verhaeghe takes it over from 2 yards out, and it's 13-0 Rockies.
0: You can see that the Plymouth offensive line starting to wear a little bit on Lakeland.
1: So they'll bring him out to try the extra point here with a 13-0 lead. And once again, Xavier Roush will come out to attempt the extra point. Snap is down, kick is up, and it's going to be no good.
3: 6:43 remaining first
1: So it's 6:43 to play in the half. 13-0 the score. Plymouth out in front. We'll take a break. We'll be right back.
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0: 14-0. Here at Plymouth High School, Rusty Nixon with you, along with Joe McKee.
1: You got a wide range of intro music there. So,
0: well, you know.
1: I mean, something for everyone.
0: A little dance music there.
1: Yeah.
0: You know, just scored a touchdown.
1: What is that, D-Light or something?
0: Oh, no, it's Black Box. But okay. Anyway, run up on the kickoff.
1: Another Levi Wright.
0: Huge hit on special teams. As Cruz Richard is brought down very roughly by Wright. And so first and 10, Lakeland. They'll come out here with 6:39 to play in the first half.
1: It's a big drive for Lakeland if they want to stay in this game. They've showed that they can move the ball against Plymouth, just kind of only shot themselves in the foot.
0: So out of the huddle, running back to both sides. Directing traffic west, trying to, not sure whether he was asking for the snap or what. Ball is on the ground and right there, Grady Scott to wrap him up. And, boy, they continue to struggle with the snap.
1: That was a nice play by Scott there. He came in pretty quick, made a really nice tackle.
0: He's been there most of the night.
1: And only a sophomore. They got him at 6 foot 175. He's put together really well.
0: So Lakeland keeps possession, but a loss of two or three. And so now, out of the hole, they're going to go wides to both sides. Men in the slot, one running back to the left of the quarterback. Snap. They're going to throw it out here in the flat, caught, and then on the field. Got knocked out of his hands. That was Richard out there. And Scott knocked it away from him.
1: They're calling that a catch, I think. That was close.
0: So Richard with the catch. Grady Scott on the tab. Boy, Grady just seems to be everywhere.
1: He's got a nose for the football, looks like.
0: Well, they knew he was going to be that kind of a defensive player. What they've been really happy with was what he gives them on offense, too. Especially when you got Verhage out there up going both ways, too. It gives you somebody that isn't going to be. So you play a D end and then you play an outback. To me, you're taking a shot on everything.
1: Yeah.
0: And they just got that off. Lakeland trying to throw it in the air, and it's intercepted. Grady Scott with a chance to take it to the house, and he will. Boy, that play had disaster written all over it from the start. The snap was rough. West got it, was hit almost immediately, tried to force it downfield, and Scott just went up, high-pointed it, grabbed it, and took it to the house.
1: And he did. Boy, I mean, what a series for him there, making a couple nice tackles and an interception for a touchdown. And these sophomores are kind of shining tonight.
0: Sophomore Scott continuing to make a name for himself here. 5 minutes to play, 19-0 Plymouth. So now they're going to have a chance to go for two, I think. I don't think they're going to kick this one. Yep, they're going to keep the offense on the field. They're going to go for two here. So 5 minutes even to play. It's 19-0 Plymouth. We'll see what happens after the extra point. Wideouts to both sides. Man in the slot to the right. Now Mahler going to come back over to the right. Everybody else going to come back to the left. Goodman, man in motion. Verhage, he's going to throw. Has a man wide open in the end zone. Mahler just kind of straggled out there. Found the open space in the end zone. Goodman, nothing but two. So 2 points on the board makes it 21-0 Plymouth. Five to play here in the first half. Take a break. 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
0: Back at Plymouth High School, Rusty Nixon with you along with Joe McKee. Plymouth will kick it off. They lead it 21-0, 5 minutes to play here in the first half. Back deep is Richard for
1: Lakeland.
0: Pops it straight up in the air, and Richard will come down with it at the five. Gets some open space, and he'll be drugged to the turf at the 20. And that is Charles Smith, another sophomore, on the tackle. Now you know why they don't have a JV team this year. Sophomores are playing.
1: Well, I get it. We've had some good individual performances tonight. But again, kickoff coverage, Plymouth has done really well so far. And that's one of those things early that, you know, you might have some snafus on. But that good coaching right there.
0: I was going to say last week when we had LaVille and Triton, I was talking to Matt Thacker after the game. He said, you know, I thought the special teams went really well simply because I thought I was going to have to call at least two timeouts to get guys on, because it happens every year that first game, and they didn't. So he was happy with that. That's the one thing that early on they haven't worked on enough. Hand off. Well, no, West's going to keep it on the read. He's going to get stuffed in the backfield. Nothing but red jerseys around him.
1: He might want to take that read back.
0: That was going nowhere. So second down and 12 now after the loss of two. And 4:30 on the clock. Clock running.
1: This game's kind of gotten away from Lakeland kind of quick, because that first quarter they showed some real promise in their offense. And
0: it's just gone away. Plymouth, I don't know if it's their adjustments or what it might be, but they have just taken everything away. Hand off goes to the right. Well, they haven't taken away Aleshouse.
1: No, he's running hard.
0: He gets all the way back to the close to the 25.
1: But again, that handoff was a little bit, it was a low handoff. It came down about his waist or you wanted a little higher than that. He had to adjust that going through the line.
0: Now we got an injured man on the field. That's Richard. He can't even get up.
1: Looks like a hand, maybe.
0: Yeah, he's down on one knee. He's having
1: trouble
0: getting up off the turf. So he's got both the trainers out there looking at him. And so we'll take a quick break as they tend to the injured player. You're listening to Max 98.3's Game of the Week. Plymouth leads at 21-0.
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0: Back at Plymouth High School, Rusty Nixon with Joe McKee. Good news is Cruz Richard able to walk off under his own power. They're taking a look at him over there on the bench.
1: That's one of those seniors you don't want to lose if you're Lakeland.
0: Well, you can't afford to lose senior football players. I mean, you know, I can't tell you how many of the coaches I've talked to this year with young teams that say, you win with seniors. Everyone you got is important. Wideouts to both sides, men in the slot both sides. Back to throw West. Throws it to the wideout on the left. Breaks a tackle. That's going to be close to a first down. Caught out there by Caleb Weimer.
1: Ooh.
0: And they're going to get
1: motion to turn. That was a quick. That was looked a little closer to me than.
0: Yeah,
1: I didn't think he got it, Rusty.
0: It was right on that borderline. It's on the just outside or inside the 31. But they'll give it to him. First down. Running backs to both sides of the quarterback. Wideouts to both sides. Snap. Hand it off forward. Altschaus all the way down to the 40. He'll pick up nine. Well, they figured out what they went away from is what they did.
1: Yeah, well, he had that early fumble, but they had some success there. But that was almost a touchdown-saving tackle there by Darren Scott there.
0: Yeah, he had a lot of green in front of him. He's knocked down at the 40, so it'll be second and one. Clock continues to run at 2:50. 21-0 Plymouth here. We're in the first half. West. Wideouts to both sides, running backs on either side of him. Almost got the Rockies to jump. Now he's going to get a real play from the side. I think that was the play to begin with. They're going to try to see if they could get him to jump, and they didn't, and they'll take a timeout. We'll take a quick break as well. 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Plymouth leads Lakeland 21-0.
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0: Back at Plymouth High School, Rusty Nixon, Joe McKee, 2:34 to play in the half. Plymouth leads it 21-0 over Lakeland. And the Lakers coming out after their timeout. See what they came up with over there on the sideline.
1: They got plenty of time to get something in the end zone here.
0: That is true.
1: Looks like they have one timeout left, so.
0: Running backs to both sides of the quarterback, wideouts to both sides. Handoff comes across the left side. And boy, that depends on where the spot is here. They're going to give it
1: to him, right?
0: Yep, instantly gave it to him. Allshouse again with a nice run, able to pick up the first down. So first and 10 on the 41.
1: They're going to need to pick up the pace a little bit here with 2:20 to go and one timeout.
0: Clock continuing to run. Play comes over from the sideline. Out of the huddle, they'll have wideouts to both sides. Man in the slot on the right. And then running backs to both sides of the quarterback. Snap, handoff up the middle. Boy, great read by the middle of the line there as there was nothing doing. Allshouse was hit instantly. He lost a yard. So it's
1: Galliano.
0: 40.
1: Another sophomore, Rusty Galliano. He's a pretty big kid at 6'2", 210.
0: Yeah, once again, a sophomore. Playing that nose spot. He just bottled that completely up. Second down and 11, football at the 40. Snap, roll to the right, looking to throw, and he could have had a hold out here.
1: Oh,
0: a nice pitch and catch.
1: Boy, that was a good catch.
0: Boy, West with a man in his face hits Caleb Weimer on the run, good for a first down at the Plymouth 47.
1: Stops the clock, too. That was a nice catch, nice play.
0: Nice pitch and catch by West and Weimer. And now it is first and 10 as Lakeland finding something again here. This is what they've looked like on the first possession. Had a couple of turnovers the next two times they had the football. So really the
1: both
0: first
1: turnovers
0: time they moved it.
1: Yeah.
0: Out of the huddle, back to throw West. Has a man in the slot, just drops it.
1: You know, that's just a long throw for a three-yard gain. I don't.
0: Caden Miller wasn't able to bring it in. Boy, but, you know, I'm looking at that thing. Yeah, he's got to catch that.
1: Yeah. Well, yeah, I know. But that's just a long throw. There's a lot of risk on that.
0: You're right. That way out in the flat.
1: If he jumps that, there's nobody in front of a Plymouth player.
0: One hash all the way over to the numbers on the other side. So second and 10 now, clock stops at 1:12. Running back to the right of the quarterback, slot on both sides. Snap, back to throw again. And once again, throw caught out there by Weimer. He'll be drugged to the turf by the safety, Gantz, and it's good for another first down.
1: It's going to stop the clock. Will they move the chains? You got a minute three, still got a timeout.
0: Football are about the 32.
2: 32-yard line.
0: Clock will run. Under a minute now. They're going to have to hurry if they want to get something on the board.
1: They're only throwing to their left, Rusty. He hasn't thrown one, but well, I guess one ball to the right.
0: Into the slot, both sides. Snap. Now he looks to the right. He heard you. And a pass right into the, I don't know if it was in his chest or in his hands as he went up for it. Gibbons knocks that one to the ground.
1: Boy. He got hit, too.
0: He had nowhere to throw. He just had to get rid of that. So the clock stops at 46. And second and 10. And I'm not sure what the official's talking about with down here. He's got Caden Miller talking to him about something. And now they're going to come out. Miller will be in the slot to the left side. Man in the right is Richard. Good to see him back, so he's obviously okay. West on the quarterback draw. Makes a man miss. He'll pick up three or four, and clock running at 37 seconds now.
1: I think they got to use a timeout. Yep.
0: And they will use their last timeout. We'll keep it here.
1: Design quarterback draw there. Just Plymouth played it really well.
0: 21-0 our score.
2: for Lakeland when play continues.
0: And not sure what. I mean, you can take a couple of shots at the end zone, but you're going to have to get some chunks here, aren't you?
1: You are. I mean, it's going to stop if they get a first down. They obviously need a first down to keep the drive going. So that'll give them a little time to get up to the ball. They can always clock it, you know, then take a couple shots in the end zone. But they have time if they manage it right.
0: You know, I got to say, the couple of passes they've thrown out there to the numbers on the left side, they've been one guy, one tackle away from breaking it out there.
1: You got to make sure if you're Lakeland, you either get the first down or you get out of bounds. You don't have that much time left.
0: 35 seconds left. Don't forget that coming up tomorrow, the Saturday Morning Coaches Show, we'll go around the county and talk to all the football coaches about what's going on right now. Their Friday night games start at 7 o'clock.
1: I'm so happy football's back, Rusty. And you know I love
0: fun, isn't it?
1: It is.
0: I love football, too. Never played a down of football in my life, but I love the game. Out of the huddle now. Snap back to throw west. Has a man open. Complete,
1: first down.
0: Knocked to the ground instantly out there. Christian Cruz Muller. They're going to give him the first down, and that'll stop the clock while they move the chains. 31 seconds left. Now they'll start the clock again. Lakeland ready to go.
1: He needs to get that ball hiked.
0: Then the slots back to throw. Going for the end zone on this one. And is
1: that's
0: that Intercel dropped it. As he hit the ground, it was intercepted out there. As once again, Mahler went up and high-pointed it over the receiver, Cruz, or I should say Cruz Richard. And so the clock will stop at 17, but that's one of those times where I'd yell out at the referee, hey, ground can't cause a fumble, can? Second and 10. Snap, roll to the right, West, looking to throw. Nothing there. He'll get it downfield, and he one-hops his receiver, Richard, down at the goal line. And 15 seconds now with third and 10.
1: But that's the kind of play they need here. I mean, they need either first down or out of bounds. If they fall short of that, the clock's going to run out on them.
0: So third down and 10, ball in the 22, 15 seconds to play here in the half. Clock is stopped. Play comes in. Lakeland ready to go. They'll send trips out here to the right side. One receiver to the left, running back. Walshouse in the backfield. Back west. Pump fake. Throws to the end zone. Man is there, and he just overthrows him.
1: He kind of stopped running there. That ball was.
0: That is interesting. If he kept running, there's a good shot he would have been there to catch it.
1: And the Plymouth defender kind of misplayed that ball. That could have been. It's going to be about a 40-yard field goal if they want to go that avenue.
0: It's fourth down. Football on the 22. And 9 seconds left, so you'll get one more shot at the end zone. At least. The other thing is you could run something
1: you could
0: 10 yard out
1: yes.
0: to the sideline.
1: And get on the ball.
0: One running back, men in the slots, both sides. Plymouth showing blitz, they'll back out of it. West, pump fake, he's under pressure. Has a man, gets away from him. Good job by West. Running around now, trying to avoid being tackled.
1: Get out of bounds.
0: He'll get all the way down to about
1: zero.
0: The 7, and the clock runs out. As West, trying to make something happen, just ran the clock out. Now, let's see. They're going to mark it? No, they're going to call it the end of the half.
1: Yep.
0: So, we have played one half of football here at Plymouth, and our score, 21-0. Rockies with the lead. We'll take a break. You're listening to Max 98.3's Game of the Week, Plymouth versus Lakeland. We will be right back.
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0: Back at Plymouth High School, we're at halftime. Rockies with a 21-0 lead. Got a special guest here at halftime. Ryan Welch joins me. Is this your first home game as AD? I mean, what's that? I'm sure that you don't even, you're probably just swimming out here. You got nothing.
6: Yeah, it's, man, it's been fun. I'll tell you, I was, as we were prepping for this most of the day and making sure all the things were taken care of, trying not to bother Brent too much as the assistant AD, because, you know, I've tried to make sure on Friday afternoons he's focused on one thing, and that's beating whoever we play that night. But as we got closer and closer to the kickoff, it's probably some of the most adrenaline I've felt since maybe 2008, you know, getting ready for a basketball or baseball game. Just the crowd and it's a beautiful night here. I was getting fired up, you know, as we got closer and closer to kickoff. So, it's been a blast.
0: You got a lot of stuff going on out here, too. You got all the football players from the Little League all the way up to junior high got introduced. You got a whole, what is that, maybe 100 cheerleaders out there. They have the little girls out there from the camp and everything else. So, you know, you got a lot of stuff going on. Is this FFA over here?
6: The FFA, yeah. They have a petting zoo out there.
0: Holy
6: to
0: cow.
6: The south. They're gonna come out here shortly after the cheerleaders. But yeah, a lot going on, and you know what? It's just great because they're seeing our Plymouth Rockies put on a good show here in the first half. But we're not done, so hopefully we can just keep adding to the successes we've had here in the first half of play.
0: You got all this stuff going on here, but you got a lot of stuff going on here in the fall. You got tennis, you got cross country, both soccer teams. I mean, there's a lot of things happening. Let's talk about the other sports for a little bit. Tennis is having an interesting year. They every year they play. I don't know how Brad keeps putting that schedule together with all of those teams. They're playing some of the best teams, at least in the northern part of the state, if not the entire state, day in, day out, not to mention your conference schedule.
6: Yeah, and you know, they've struggled a little bit here the last couple weeks, but we all know Brad Heck can coach tennis. He's shown that over the years. He does a great job with that program. And they're just really young and really inexperienced. I don't remember the exact number, but I think he's got six or seven guys who 2-3 weeks ago they hadn't played a match ever. So just getting kids involved in that and getting them swinging the rackets. And I think, you know, we're pretty young there too. So the future's bright. I know that Brad, with what he does with the kids throughout the, not only his season, but then in the summertime with our tennis summer program, that we'll be back, you know, where we need to be here very soon.
0: I gotta believe he's kind of happy though, because he's won the matches he really should have.
6: Yeah.
0: When he's playing like number two in the state or something like that, they struggle a little bit. But he's had some really highlights during the course of looking at the scores of guys who've really come a long way.
6: Yeah, and you know, with that sport, the more play, you know, the more they can get out and play and compete, I think it grows confidence, and then it's just getting over that hump to turn, successes, try and get consecutive successes, yeah. Which then you get some games, you get some sets, and that ends up getting you a win in a match. So
0: talk a little bit about your soccer programs. About the relatively new coach for the boys, I think Jesus is what, his third year?
6: Yeah,
0: second or third year, and brand new coach for the girls.
6: Yep.
0: Talk about them a little bit.
6: Yeah, the girls are really young, and they. I was at the girls' game on Tuesday night when we played Warsaw, and, man, those first 30, 35 minutes, it was 0-0. They were competing, and you just love to see it. And so it's just, one thing that we want to work on with all of our programs is when an opponent maybe punches you, not to fall down, but just to get right back up. And that's what kind of happened on Tuesday. Warsaw scored a goal, and then not too long after scored a second, and then, it kind of got away from us there. But I think seeing what I saw the first 35 minutes of that match, like, we have the pieces. It's just continuing to fight back when maybe something doesn't go your way. And that's something that we've talked about as I've come on in this position is how are we gonna handle adversity? When something doesn't go your way, what do we need to do to make sure our kids are ready to fight back?
0: I like your boys coach, Jesus. He loves the game. He loves Plymouth soccer. He's a young guy. I think he communicates well with his player. I mean, I've really liked him since he got hired.
6: Yeah, he does a good job. And, what I've been really impressed with Jesus is, he wants to learn more.
0: Oh, yeah.
6: He really wants to learn more. He talked to me when I first came on, and he said, one area he wants to continue to grow. He wants to go to clinics. He wants to get out and go, hear from coaches around the state, college-level coaches. And so, that shows me, I got somebody here who – he knows where he's at, and he knows there's areas to grow, and that's really important because he is young, but and even anybody at any age, just that willingness to try and know more and not believe that I know it all and that's the end all be all. So it's exciting. That program's heading in a good direction as well.
0: You got runners out.